dance, pop, and a whole lot more of the genres. There's a real mixture tonight. So starting the show off was the brilliant song Ain't Nothing But a House Party by Phil Fearon and Galaxy. I couldn't have thought of a better song to play first tonight, as it's creating all the good vibes for tonight's show. An absolutely amazing cover coming up next, and I thought it was quite a lovely song for New Year's Eve themed show. So it is Lean On Me by Club Nouveau. I really enjoyed listening to this song, as the lyrics are just so lovely, and the way this version of the song has been produced with the lyrics and the instrumentation is phenomenal. Can't believe though the original song by Bill Withers was released in 1972. That's 15 years before this cover was released, and there are still some strong similarities in them both.

party vibes or what with Jive Talking by Boogie Box High. I find it's one of those songs that you hear and it makes your head just want to bop to the beat. And I was surprised to have learned that the lead vocals in this song of the Bee Gees cover was actually sung by George Michael. Now that's what I call a pleasant surprise. Now I'm about to play a song I haven't played on the show for quite a while, and it is just the right energy for tonight's show. It is the energetic song I Moosey by Modern Romance. And this song has a peak chart position of number 10 in the UK. Well, when you hear it, you'll understand why it got so high up in the charts.

lovely electronic tune was Who Found Who by Jellybean feature Eliza Ferrillo. And prior to planning this show, I'd never heard of this song before, but after listening to it, I thought what a joyful song it is. And the instrumentation is so tuneful and upbeat. I don't think it'd even be a New Year's Eve themed show if I didn't play the next song, as I think it's one of those unforgettable 80s songs. It is A Living in a Box by A Living in a Box.

I'm definitely loving the electro vibes today, as especially with Set It Off by Harley Quinn Falls' electro house song. It's now my new fave house song, as it's got such a beat to it. But for now, on to the next, and I can't believe I'd never ever heard of this song before planning this week's show. Like, I was in shock, as this singer has got such an incredible voice. How had I not heard this tune? So, without further ado, it is Love Will Save the Day by Whitney Houston.

is not a problem that I can't fix, cause I can do it in the mix. And if your man gives you trouble just to move out on the double, and you don't let it trouble your brain, cause away goes trouble down the drain. Said away goes trouble down the drain.

0: you followed me along my M's 80s Hour of Fun journey, you'll know that Just Played was my all-time favourite 80s song. So, if you didn't know already, it was Last Night a DJ Saved My Life by Indeed. Another tune coming up, and this one is full of a lot of energy, and it might even have you singing along to the chorus with its iconic lyrics. It is You Gotta Fight for Your Right to Party by Beastie Boys.
1: Yeah!

brilliant bit of rock there with All Fired Up by Pat Benatar. And what can I say? I do like listening to Pat Benatar, especially her song Love is a Battlefield. Up next is another song that is a discovery for the week, and I'm absolutely loving the vibe of Another Step Closer to You by Kim Wilde and Jr. And it seemed like a lot of other people did too in the 80s, as it reached number 6 in the chart, 16th of May 1987.

had to include some madness in tonight's show. As just played was Driving in My Car, which is one of my top fave madness songs. This next one's going to be the last one for my show this week, and it is Just a Mirage by Jelly Bean and Adele Bertie. I thought it was such a fitting song title name, as this year to me feels like it's literally gone so quick you blink and you've missed it. I hope you enjoyed my New Year's Eve party vibes themed show, and thank you for listening to my shows in 2024. And tune in next week for my first show of 2025, where the 80s saga will continue for another themed show. And next Friday's show for the new year is going to be themed around the DJ, remixer, as well as producer, John Luongo. Also, just a reminder, you can now listen to ICRFM on our app, which you can find in the Play Store for Android devices and the App Store for Apple devices by typing in ICR UK. 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

and this is Terry Mackley with Cafe American. Vintage music from the 1920s through to the 1950s. We start up in the air with Artie Shaw and Carol Gibbons, and then move on to Education with Jimmy Dorsey and Ambrose. Mildred Bailey and Ray Bryant are down by the willows, and we stay by the river with Julie London and Jack Teagarden. Sarah Vaughan next, who is nice, and then Dorothy Carlis with Ray Noble and his orchestra, who tell of a nasty man. Louis Jordan complains about a woman, although Maxine Sullivan says it ain't necessarily so. Ray Charles and Betty Carter worry about what people say, and then have to say goodbye. We finish with Mose Allison, who has pretty much the same set of messages. There was something in the air for the Artie Shaw Band in 1936. This is the first Artie Shaw Band with strings and vocalist Peg LaCentra with a Jimmy McHugh Harold Adamson song from the film Banjo on My Knee, where it was sung by Tony Martin. The Artie Shaw Band featuring Peg LaCentra in 1936. There's something in the air.

The 1936 Artie Shaw Band there with vocalist Peg LaCentra. There's something in the air. Something is also in the air for Anne Lena with Carol Gibbons and the Boyfriends. This is a track they recorded for Radio Luxembourg's Heartless Jam radio show on the air in 1935. Carol Gibbons and the Boyfriends with Anne Lena. Love is in the air.

Love is in the air again. I think I said at the beginning it was just called Love is in the Air. Never mind. That was Carol Gibbons and the Boyfriends with vocalist Anne Lanier in 1935. It was also in 1935 that Tommy Dorsey walked off stage in the middle of a show while playing with a band led by him and his brother Jimmy. They actually fought on stage over the tempo of a song called Never Say Never Again. They didn't work together again until the 1950s. This is a live recording, probably from their 1950s TV show of You Taught Me to Love Again, a song that dates from 1939, for which Tommy Dorsey had written the music. The Dorsey Brothers Band in the mid-1950s, You Taught Me to Love Again.

the 1950s incarnation of the Dulcy Brothers band there from their TV show You Taught Me to Love Again. The vocalist was Tommy Mercer. More teaching now with a song from the 1939 film The Star Maker, An Apple for the Teacher, which was sung in the film by Bing Crosby and Connie Boswell. This is the British dance band of Bert Ambrose, featuring vocalists Evelyn Dahl, who Ambrose had brought from the US to sing with his band and had a rather closer relationship than that of an employer, and Jack Cooper, sounding not at all unlike Bing Crosby. An Apple for the Teacher.

Ambrose and his orchestra with vocalists Evelyn Dahl and Jack Cooper. An apple for the teacher. Not an apple tree now, but a willow. Mildred Bailey in 1935 with a song written by Fats Waller and Andy Razaf, simply titled Willow Tree. Mildred Bailey and her Alley Cats, who were Johnny Hodges on alto saxophone, Graham Moncur on bass, Teddy Wilson on piano, and Bunny Berrigan on trumpet. Mildred Bailey, Willow Tree.

Oh, me, it rains and rains. 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Feel like a stranger.

Mildred Bailey and her Alley Cats with Fats Waller and Andy Razaf's Willow Tree. In 1932, Anne Rennell wrote what has been probably the most played Willow song right up until the present day, Willow Weep For Me. This is pianist Ray Bryant in 1955 with his trio and his take on Willow Weep For Me.

pianist Ray Bryant with Anne Ronell's Willow Weep For Me. Still with rivers, we have a suggestion of the origin of one. Cry Me a River was written by Arthur Hamilton in 1953 and made famous in 1955 with the version by Julie London on her debut album Julie Is Her Name. The performance of the song by Julie London in the 1956 rock and roll film The Girl Can't Help It helped to make it a million seller. The song was in fact originally written for Ella Fitzgerald to sing in the film Pete Kelly's Blues, but it was not used in the final production. So this is Julie London, simply accompanied by Barney Kessel on guitar and Ray Leatherwood on bass, with the haunting Cry Me a River.

Judy London. Perhaps a different sort of river now. Perhaps not. This is Hoagie Carmichael's Up a Lazy River. I say Hoagie Carmichael's, but in fact Hoagie modified a song that had been originally written by Sidney Arundin. The song dates from 1930, but this is the Jack Teagarden Sextet in 1960 with a live recording of the song for a radio broadcast from the London House in Chicago, where they were the resident band. Jack Teagarden and the band's trumpet player, Don Goldie, share vocal duties, and of course, Jack Teagarden steps up to the mic with his trombone. The Jack Teagarden Sextet, Up a Lazy River.

up the same old river where the robin songs greets a bright new morning. 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
1: You're listening to me, Terry Mackley, with Cafe American, vintage music from the 1920s through to the 1950s. And as we just heard, that was the Jack Teagarden sextet with Up a Lazy River. Not so lazy in this next one, as work is involved, but it's nice work. It's Nice Work If You Can Get It was written by the Gershwins for the 1937 film Damsel in Distress. The film was based on a novel by P.G. Wodehouse and starred Fred Astaire. Sarah Vaughan recorded this take on the song in 1950. It was issued on a 10-inch album simply titled Sarah Vaughan. The band is George Treadwell's All-Stars with pianist Jimmy Jones, who in 1955 led a band for some extra tracks to be recorded by Sarah for an expanded 12-inch version of the album, now titled Sarah Vaughan in Hi-Fi. Sarah Vaughan with a rather nice version of George and Ira Gershwin's Nice Work If You Can Get It.

The Divine One, Sarah Vaughan, in 1950 with a lovely version of George and R.R. Gershwin's Nice Work, If You Can Get It. From Nice to Nasty now, with Dorothy Carlisle and Ray Noble's orchestra, and a song that was introduced by Alice Faye in the 1934 film George White's Scandals. Oh, you nasty man. To quote a comment on a YouTube upload of the song, Ray Noble's drummer Bill Harty drives the rhythm in this imaginative, tempo-changing arrangement. Dorothy Carlisle with Ray Noble's band, Oh, You Nasty Man.

0: you nastiness.
1: Ray Noble's Orchestra in 1934, featuring vocalist Dorothy Carless. Oh, you nasty man. From a nasty man, we go to Louis Jordan's opinion of a woman, or, so it seems, women in general. Ain't That Just Like a Woman by Louis Jordan and his Timothy Five reached number one on the R&B jukebox chart in 1946. Listen out for the guitar intro by Carl Hogan, acknowledged by Chuck Berry as his inspiration for the guitar intro to his 1958 classic Johnny B. Goode. Louis Jordan and his Timothy Five, Ain't That Just Like a Woman.

Louis Jordan and his Timpani 5, Ain't That Just Like a Woman, with some pretty nifty guitar work from Carl Hogan. Perhaps Maxine Sullivan now is disagreeing with that, as she tells us it ain't necessarily so. More Gershwin with this song from their 1935 production, Porgy and Bess. Of course, the song has been performed and recorded many times since, but one of my favourite renditions is this one by Maxine Sullivan from 1938. It ain't necessarily so.

Lovely. Maxine Sullivan. It ain't necessarily so. More sighing now, with two offerings from Ray Charles and Betty Carter from their 1961 album, Ray Charles and Betty Carter. First, People Will Say We're in Love, a song from Richard Rodgers and Oscar Hammerstein's 1943 show, Oklahoma, followed by Cole Porter's Every Time We Say Goodbye, Ray Charles and Betty Carter.

0: Ray Charles and Betty Carter there with two 1940s songs from their wonderful album, Ray Charles and Betty Carter. We end on a definite note of finality with Mose Allison and the 1930 song, Please Don't Talk About Me When I'm Gone.
1: Please don't talk about me when I'm gone, though our love is ended from now on. If you can't say anything real nice, just don't talk at all.

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Vintage music from the 1920s through to the 1950s. If you like what you heard and you want to hear more, why not go to my website, www.terrygmackley.com. I do hope you can join me right here for the next edition of Cafe American.

0: 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What's the Daddy Turbo? Let's get it.
1: 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Aisha said that.
2: 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It's when we're there, Europe. It's when we're there, Daddy Turbo. 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

0: 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It's the Kid 50 Cent, you know, with my man Daddy Turbo right here.
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0: That's right, Dad Tepp is in the building. Drink water and mind my business. And it's a carnival weekend. Drink water and mind my business. And also the bank holiday. 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No work tomorrow. Damn, no work Monday.
1: I fight the battle and jogging me health and strength. No, it's we. That can't be English. That
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1: Like they know it all. 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
0: We up to one bumper. The Rooster Culture and the Conscious Vibes. And you'll catch them each and every week, 6 till 8, right here at

And if you're going down to the carnival, have a good one. It was a children's procession today. And tomorrow is all about the adults.

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Definitely the one to get your carnival started. The one Charlie Black. And he says, girl tune. He don't want to see no boring girl.

the OYE rhythm. This will definitely get your party started. ICRFM. Into the carnival. Carnival vibes.

The one, Mr. Arrow. The soca anthem of the 90s.

Come for the one, Crossfire. I have to pick up everyone who reached out last night. Down to Hackney. The launch tour.

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Patrice Roberts, and she likes it hot. And it's ICR FM, and 105.7 on your dial. It's about carnival flavor right now.

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That's how we mix it up. Nice as guaranteed. 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

Into the contraction. The one conscience. 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
1: 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Adam Ransing, Adam Ransing, watch me now. 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
0: You can't go to a carnival without a dance hall.
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0: And that's the one, Garlic Silk. As we get closer to the end of the show, the end of the Carnival special, thanks for having you all on board. I hope you enjoy your bank holiday. And if you're going down to Carnival, be careful.
1: Turbo, one of the baddest sound in the fucking world. You don't know without apology, you know what I mean? I always said that the Turbo, Dusty, CSO, Ipswich crew. Tell them it's Caesar Kalonji live. All right. I Rastafari, say Almighty, you know what I mean?

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That's the man that keeps the books. His name is Jack Belushi. He secretly pleaded guilty to charges last week, and he now faces up to 5 years.

0: Bell and Ian Schrager are totally and completely innocent of this claim for additional taxes or any kind of evasion of taxes.
1: All in charges, there was only one partner to blame for the troubles at Studio 54.

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5: 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I'm David and I'll be playing you some top drawer offshore sounds. The Rest of the World show, the show that's much cooler than its presenter.

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0: 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This is ICIFM.

Yeah, and a very good morning if you just join me. It's John D here on Ipswich Community Radio. Breakfast with John D on a Tuesday morning. Taking you all the way through to 9 o'clock. First hour in the run-up to 8 o'clock. Got picks from the current dance and club charts. Kind of stuff that gets played all across the party islands across Europe. Some absolute bangers in this as well.

Morning, Neil, listening on the train. Thanks for locking in, mate. Hope you don't melt in that there, London. It's going to be a hot one today.

Bob Sinclair classic. World Hold On. Still in the charts. It's good to see these classics recycling, though. You're with John D all the way through to 9 o'clock this morning. Ipswich Community Radio 105.7 FM. 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

Yeah, can't go wrong with a bit of Calvin Harris. John D here, keeping you company on a Tuesday morning. With you all the way through to 9 o'clock. Don't forget, we've got Country Hour coming up at 8. This week on Country Hour, we're doing picks from the US and UK charts. Bit of a blend. And in this hour, of course, picks from the dancing club charts. All the current stuff people are dancing to in those cities and towns across Europe.

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1: Of course, Shoes in Texas by Ella Langley. Number 33 in the UK country.

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Ella Langley and Morgan Wallen. I Can't Love You Anymore. That's number 15 in the UK charts.

0: Yeah, Stella Stella Lefty.
1: On a train back to Boston, and we're jumping the gun.
0: And Boston,
1: and you,
0: UK number one. Gonna play out with this one, folks. Hope you've enjoyed the show.
1: When you're nice to me.
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This is me, Graham C, with the 60s Hour on ICR. We're here for an hour in which time I try to convince you that the 60s was the greatest decade of music there ever was. There have been other great decades, 70s, 80s, 90s, even the present day. I play loads of stuff of that genre, but the 50s as well was pretty good. And I'm going to start with the 50s today, because today the theme is harmony, and I'm going to bring you lots of different types of music, but they mostly have harmony at their core. We're going to go right back to actually earlier than the 60s, going to go back to 1954. This is the Clovers, and a classic piece with some nice jazz in it too. This is Blue Velvet. Beautiful stuff.

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The whole thing's lovely. That's the Clovers and Blue Velvet from 1954. And the brothers Wilson got together and tried to emulate those kind of wonderful harmony sounds and formed the Beach Boys. And then they thought, their dad thought, we've got to be a bit more commercial than that. What's popular at the moment? Well, we're aiming for the teenagers. We're aiming for the people who like to go surfing and drive cars and that kind of thing. And so that's where their career was shaped. But underneath that, the Beach Boys still had solid harmony.

absolutely beautiful. The Warmth of the Sun from the Beach Boys, somewhere around 1962, 64, somewhere in that period. I must look it up and find out where it is. But there's nothing much to beat the Beach Boys, to be absolutely honest. I'll probably feature several Beach Boys tracks as we go through this hour. But there were some other... I mean, there were people who tried to do it in this country too. They tried. They didn't try with that one, because that's the wrong CD. So... that was how did I get Friday on My Mind mixed up with the Flower Pot Men? I don't know, but somehow I did. I'll correct that later on. In the meantime, we'll have another Beach Boys track, because it's absolutely fabulous. That was The Warmth of the Sun, and I think Surfer Girl is gorgeous too. Well, they're all gorgeous, frankly.

lesser known perhaps tracks of the Beach Boys. There are two or three tracks from Beach Boys albums, particularly Pet Sounds, that get played endlessly these days, but there's so much beautiful material on their early albums. That's from All Summer Long. Absolutely beautiful. Yes, what it was, I got a double album here, and disc one on, think it was disc two, or vice versa. This is what I meant to say. The Flowerpot Men were a sort of group that were put together and in this country to try and capture that summer and that feeling and that 1967 kind of thing. Worked quite well. It's a bit corny by modern standards, I think. So it does some nice harmonies.

0: the Flower Pot Men, and Let's Go to San Francisco, 1967, and it had all the hallmarks of 1967 as well. I got the album here, the Flower Pot Men. Oh, it's a single, sorry. Forgot what I was doing. The Flower Pot Men, Let's Go to San Francisco, and they're wearing sort of flowery shirts like I did at the time as well. It's written by John Carter and Ken Lewis. Carter and Lewis, they were known. John Carter also sang the lead vocal in the recording. It's a California sound, they call it. They called it. It was a top 10 hit single in a number of countries, number 8 in Ireland, number 4 in the United Kingdom. Tony Burrows was the guy who was joining him in John Carter in Harmony, and they both became later on the part of the first class single Beach Baby, which quotes the melody of Let's Go to San Francisco at the end. In fact, it's supposed to be a sort of bit of pastiche of the work of Brian Wilson, but it's still popular. It appears on many of the Best of the 60s compilation albums and things. Two different versions and two different texts written in Italian, interesting enough. The most famous apparently was Inno, performed by the Milanese band Dick Dick. Now Dick Dick is a small African antelope, but it also has other sort of connotations.
1: I will pay for all of Bonnie Tyler's funeral
0: earlier
1: expenses.
0: Earlier than that,
1: but
0: was
1: I
0: a band
1: not
0: that loads and loads of people, or a duo, in fact.
1: We've known
0: many,
1: each other
0: many,
1: for
0: many
1: nearly 50 years.
0: Tended to copy.
1: Back in the 1970s.
0: I remember this reminds me of going
1: kids,
0: to Cub
1: one
0: Camp.
1: One from Scotland.
0: I was singing this one
1: from Wales.
0: In my own
1: who
0: little
1: met
0: world.
1: In a tiny.
0: All the week. Cathy's Clown.

1961. Yes, 1961 was the year that I went to high school, and I think it was, I was 10 at the time in Cubs, and I sang that all the way through my Cub camp. Loved it. Still do. Back to England. Back to

Two songs from the British pop charts in the 60s. So we heard the Hollies there, a great English harmony band. And the first one, I think, counts as harmony because the backing vocals were so important to the song. It's the Foundations, of course, and it's not Eddie Grant as the lead singer. That's the original lead singer of the Foundations, Clem Curtis. He came from Trinidad, came to England when he was 15 and became a painter and decorator, and also was a boxer as well. And he was the lead singer of the original Foundations. They didn't have much success after that, I'm afraid, but there it is. The song was written by a very well-known songwriting pair. You remember that program I did? You may not remember it. If you were listening to it, you might remember it, just the same. Songwriting pair was Tony McCauley and John McLeod. Tony McCauley is a man who's behind lots of these songs in the time. This is mid-1967 this came out. But great songwriter in many, many ways. And it's a very successful song and very successful band, but they didn't do terribly well after that. It all went all wrong. There was lots of management troubles and things. But I do think it counts as a harmony because the harmony backing vocal worked very, very well to add to the song. And I thought at the time it was very much a sort of a copy, not of the song, but of the type of song done by the Miracles.

two absolutely beautiful songs. First of all, we heard from the Miracles, early material from them. I've Been Good to You, wonderful singing, wonderful harmonies, absolutely beautiful. And then, of course, the Beach Boys once again, second Beach Boys track I played on the show. This, that's In My Room, very much a Brian Wilson masterpiece, really, I think. And there'll be more of those. So, welcome to the show. It's about just gone 25 to 12 if you're listening to it on the actual day, which is Thursday. If you're listening to it on Tuesday, then I don't know what time it's going to be, because I can never remember what time the repeat goes out, but there we are. It's me, Graham C, broadcasting from my home studio, and this is the 60s hour, in which I try to convince you in 60 minutes that the 60s, if this was certainly one of the best, I think the best, personally, decade of popular music. And there's some absolute treasures in this show and the others that I try and put together. And this one is all about harmony. I have done that genre of music not the greatest service, although I absolutely love harmony songs and harmony singing, and do a bit of it myself. And so I've gone through some of the early material, and we're moving into the mixed, the sort of 1967 era, which was wonderful for harmony music, wonderful for all kinds of music, really. This is from my wife, Diana, who's driving off in her car at the moment. I hope she's got the radio on. This is The Association and Cherish. This is for you, Diana, because I do.

You're listening to the 60s Hour with me, Graham C, on ICR, of course, and you had some superb harmony songs there, a little group of them, because that's what we're doing today. We're celebrating the voices in harmony in pop music. First of all, we heard The Association and Cherish, one of my absolute favourite harmony groups. They're just wonderful. And then The Rockin' Berries, which is one of my favourite singles ever, I think. I love The Rockin' Berries, and particularly Poor Man's Son. Absolutely fabulous. Nice bit of clanky percussion, supposed to be somebody working, because it's all about how he'd love to do things but he can't because the boss won't let him, or something like that. Anyway, the Rockin' Berries came from Birmingham. They formed at school in the 1950s. They changed their lineup many times, but they are still going. They're still listed as a band that performs. They do kind of a comedy routine as well, a little bit like the Baron Knights used to do, which is a pity because I love their harmony stuff. And then the Mamas and Papas, of course, Monday, absolutely gorgeous. If you'd like to get in touch, you are very welcome to do so. I do love to have people getting in touch and saying, yes, I love the music, or something similar. You can do that via email. My email here is graham.cleaver, that's graham.cleaver, C-L-E-A-V-E-R, at ipswichcommunityradio.com. It's a lot, but once you've done it first, you can do it easily again, because it's there on your computer or your phone, or you can get in touch via social media if you're one of my social media chums. So we've got about 10 more minutes. Trying to squeeze in probably 3 harmony tracks. I've missed 2 out, which I must fit in, and they will be coming on. But this is the Fifth Dimension Festival, a beautiful melding of 2 songs from the musical Hair. This is Aquarius, and Let the Sunshine In.

absolutely brilliant in all departments. The writing, of course, from the musical Hair is great. The instrumentation is superb. The wonderful bass guitar there. I couldn't find out who it was. I looked it up once. I couldn't find out who was playing on that. Just some session musician, but he was jolly good, very nifty, and the whole vocal performance, lead and backing. Wonderful example of harmony from the States, the Fifth Dimension, and Aquarius / Let the Sun Shine In. Played up Holly's track. I think it was one, maybe even been two. And of course, Graham Nash left them and went to form this lot. This is from the first album, Crosby, Stills and Nash, written by Stephen Stills. Wonderful example of their harmonies. This is Helplessly Hoping.

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definitely going to adopt this. Mambo Bounce from Sonny Rollins makes such a good intro. A few new things today. Recording it slightly earlier on Thursday afternoon. And the weather has suddenly got back to being what it should be. No longer like going into another

couple of tracks from the Ancient Infinity Orchestra. Plus the usual bits and pieces. And in front of me now I've got a piece of paper that tells me that on Wednesday the 12th of August at Stoke-by-Nayland you can see Chris Ingham's Steely Jazz Quintet. So all you lovers of Steely Dan out there, that's the place to go. And that includes my partner Marion. Now you've heard some of me tracks from Muriel Grossman before. Mostly spiritual jazz orientated. Apparently she has another side, a more conventional. And there's one track from a new album she's just released. Just to be released.

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1: Story goes that Dizzy Gillespie played piano on that last one. It really was one of the first recordings ever. And here's some Miles 10 years later.

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Here's one of my favourites.

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Jumping forward 50 years to John Scofield. A track called Dub Dub. It's got to be the most stretchy guitar strings.

is from an old, searching through the old CDs, and I see it written as Cannonball, Who Cares? Question mark. That comes from a time when I used to compile CDs to take to the station to play. Didn't use a very good pencil.

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1: Having looked that track up, I see it comes from Know What I Mean, 1962 album from Cannonball Adderley, including Bill Evans. So here's a bit of Bill Evans from the Denmark Sessions.

go, Someday My Prince Will Come from, well, it's just as well the dustman didn't come, because that was rescued from a skip outside of Radio Denmark or Danish radio. Anyway, here's some more from Muriel Grossman.

breakthrough. The track you're just hearing is called Abide. That's Muriel Grossman. Coming up next is a track from QCBA, who you can see at Venue 16 on Sunday, where they'll be playing the music Blue Note. Should be a really good gig. The track I've got here is nearly 10 years old, but it's good.

path of discontent. As I said, I should have announced earlier, you can see them at Ipswich Jazz Club, venue 16, Sunday, 2 for 2.30. Should be great. That's Quentin Collins and Brandon Allen. Jim Watson and Joel Barford.

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1: Another track now from the East and West of Jazz. This is from the East Side. It's called Goodies for the Goodies. We got Sadiq Hakim on piano, Eddie Wright on guitar, Khalili Mahdi on drums, and Lloyd Buchanan on bass, I think. Wrong glasses.

0: thinking of QCBA. Here's Quentin Collins of QCBA in a different context, recorded with Naomi Newty.
1: Away.
0: At the Swiss Jazz Festival back in 2015.

promise not Amy Nucci. Gwenda Collins on trumpet. And also Andrew McCormack on piano. And here's Andrew McCormack with Jason Yard. Holding pattern.

one. Ancient Infinity Orchestra. Track's called Triton.

fairness, it has to be said, the last track was from an album of Daniel Herkesdahl, who's a tuba player on there. Eyal Dale was the piano player. Anyway, here we are now with Fletcher's Brew from their album 39 and 47. It's called Yearning.

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Although you won't need to, because you've got Trevor coming up soon with a Modelite Crisis. Here's a bit of Jimmy Smith.

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2: 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I'm David and I'll be playing you some top drawer offshore sounds. 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

fading that out. So that was, in actual fact, Franz Liszt. And the title of that is, if I can pronounce this in German, Liebestraum. And it's one of a set of three piano pieces by Liszt. Now, why did I play that to start the show? I'll tell you why. Because I'm getting this amazing musical education by going to Ipswich Minster every Tuesday lunchtime. They have these free, incredible concerts. And yesterday, there was a lady who played the piano. Her name is Christine Stevenson, and she played 40 minutes of Liszt piano concertos. It was the most incredible thing, and I just knew I had to play it on my time capsule show today. And the most amazing thing about her was that she played the piano without reading music. The music was in her body. And it moved me, as will be many of the pieces of music I'm going to play today. This is a time capsule show with a difference, because I haven't got a guest today. I just decided it's about time I went through my playlist, and I tell you, I have got a playlist which I have been gathering together music over this last year. A lot of it is my guests' music, music that's really touched my time capsule show guests, and also music that inspires me. Some of it has just been added to my list recently. I had an amazing weekend of musical delights from our community out there in Ipswich, which I'll talk about later. But let's first of all go on to a song I've played before. It's Le Lendemain. It's French, it's by Riviere Monk. And, you know, there's something beautiful, absolutely beautiful, about a song that's sung in French. So I'm going to play this one for my lovely Turkish Welsh friend Julia, who invited me to her garden last night. I caught the bus all the way out to Kesgrave, and we sat in the garden and we drank Turkish wine. And we listened to music and we chatted and ate Turkish food. And Turkey is going to feature again in this time capsule show, because I'll tell you more later. But first of all, let's listen to Le Lendemain.

0: on and on.
1: Oh, I love that. I keep playing it. Love it. Le Lendemain and Riviera Monk. You're listening to the Pre-Loved Cheek Time Capsule show without a guest this week. Normally, I'm not looking at my Facebook while I am out on air, but today, if you want to leave me a message, if you're enjoying the show, you know, you'll find me, Lane Marsden, on Facebook. So I'll be having a look to see if anyone has kind of left a comment and give you a shout out if that's what you'd like. Anyway, what a week it was last week. I had my July Dine Meet event. We went to a new venue. Big shout out to 99 Lounge, a new restaurant opened, St. Helen Street. It's an Indian restaurant. They've got a shisha bar. They've got a VIP lounge that they kindly gave to me and my Dine Meet diners. And normally I have six people around the table, but we had 11 of us. And a big shout to King Silky in the house, one of our ICR very own family. He was there. We had an amazing time, lots of conversations, which is really what it's all about. It's not about, you know, dating, who knows what will come of meeting new people, but it's about conversation. And I thoroughly enjoyed it. And do you know what? It's coming up to almost a year anniversary where I had the idea. I was in Bangkok, had the idea to kind of bring back to Ipswich a dinner. It was called Time Left, and I thought, do you know what, I want to bring that to my community here, and I did my first one in August last year. So I feel like this song is the one I need to play next. It's all about stepping into your power, and whatever it is you've got in mind, just go for it. You know, if you put it off or if you think I'm not ready, I certainly wasn't ready. I had to kind of throw myself into the whole Dine Meet thing. And sometimes it worked. I had to cancel a few events. But, you know, step into your power and feel it.

step into your power and Rayla Montague. Hope you loved that. And the next song I'm going to play is something by John Mayer, and it's called Gravity. And I saw John Mayer in Bahrain towards the end of last year, actually. Actually, no, thinking about it, I think it was the beginning of this year. Where's the year gone? I don't know. Anyway, there are so many beautiful lines in this song, and the crescendo at the end where he sings about, keep me where the light is. And I just feel there's a few songs I want to choose for today. We're about the light. And, you know, I'm interpreting this about surround yourself by those people who are going to keep you where the light is. And, yeah, this is a beautiful emotional song for me. So I don't know if it will hit you in the same way, but John Mayer and Gravity.

Come on, keep me where the light is. That actually is Gravity by John Mayer. And Time Capsule Show, people bring four pieces of music and we talk about their lives. And for me, it's going to be extremely hard to just pick four songs because this current playlist has got 15 hours of music in it. Over 200 songs that I have kept on the playlist from my guests and some that I've added. And the next one I'm going to play is a Joe Cocker, Just Pass It On. And it's not what you think Joe Cocker sings like. Somehow there's some difference to this one. It's very different. So we'll play this and then I'll tell you about this Turkish author called Elif Shafak that I'm in love with. Absolutely in love with her books. I read one book called There Must Be Rivers in the Sky, and the one I'm going to talk about when we come out of after this song is 40 Rules of Love. But first of all, let's play Joe Cocker and Pass It On.

Joe Cocker, Just Pass It On. Great sentiments there. You don't know me. So, going back to this author, Elif Shafak, the book that I have currently got on Audible is this 40 Rules of Love. And it's about Rumi, the poet, the Persian poet. And, you know, I've actually got a book of Rumi poems that I've brought in with me today. But this book is about like parallel stories. That's how she seems to write. She has several narratives going on, current day, history, all wrapped together with parallels with people's lives. But the common thread in this book is about Rumi and this companion he meets called Shams. And he's a Sufi. And they go, and he goes to find Rumi in a place called Konya in Turkey. And this is the thing that's blown me away, because a while ago I booked a holiday to Turkey. Never been to Turkey in my life before, been to lots of other places in the world, but never Turkey. And I just booked it because I just wanted to see the country and, you know, just thought, well, I'll get a chance to see all the key places, the Blue Mosque in Istanbul, Cappadocia. Sorry about all the bangs. We've got the window open, the aircon off, but sorry about the bangs. Anyway, so Cappadocia, all these places that are kind of quite famous. But can you believe it? I'm like blown away with one of the places on the itinerary is Rumi's hometown, where he lived, Konya. This whole story is wrapped around that. And that's where, it's one of the homes of the Whirling Dervishes, which is the kind of Sufi dance and meditation where there's a connection with God through this whirling and dancing. And I am learning more about it as I get more into the book and more into wanting to study and find out more about Sufism. So before I play my next piece of music, I thought I would, in actual fact, read a couple of poems by Rumi. Because after his companion Shams left him, at first he was like a prophet. Rumi was like a preacher. He'd never written poetry. And when his companion left him, he turned to writing poetry, which many people will know his poems. They're beautiful love poems, beautiful poems about how to live your life. So this is one of them. For years, I kept calling you. Then suddenly, you came at dawn and you whirled me to the Sima. You left me with not a moment to spare, even for my morning prayer. And then another one. You are so near that I cannot see you. Like a fool, I keep looking around. Your hand cannot reach me. I'm wrapped in so many veils. My heart sobs, inconsolable.

reminded me to mention this documentary I've been watching. I just stumbled across it. It's on BBC Two. It's called Evolution. And in my mind, I keep wanting to watch more wildlife and natural history programmes. I never get round to it. But for one particular reason, it came on live on BBC Two. Christopher Packham is the presenter. And I just thought I would watch it. It was so interesting. It describes how dolphins have evolved, and it's all to do with the eyes. It's all to do with the first unicellular creatures that developed these eyes that could gravitate towards the light, and then eyes became more complicated, compound eyes that could swivel around, all kinds of different things with eyes. And then, you know, from eyes became like central nervous systems and brains. And fast forward then to how dolphins have kind of evolved. Their brains are so complex, but they just happen to be living in the water. But, you know, they swim together, they look after their young, they talk to each other. We don't know what they're actually saying, but oh my gosh, it was the most beautiful thing to try and discover this. There are four programs in this series. I haven't watched the first two. This was series or programs three. But I'm definitely going to want to watch the others, because it's just so interesting. Just so interesting about evolution. I mean, there are some people who don't believe in evolution, but everyone has their own right to their own belief systems, and that's good. But anyway, go check out that if you're interested. Let's keep playing on the love theme, and then I'll liven it up a bit. But the next one is going to be Massive Attack and One Love.

One Love, and that was Massive Attack. So I'm going to lift it up a bit now, because a lot of love songs there. Weekend music in Ipswich, what was happening? Well, I can tell you that the Thomas Wolsey had an all-dayer, they called it, from 12 o'clock until 8, lots of different musicians performing. Caught the tail end of one artist who described herself if Ozzy Osbourne and Dolly Parton had a baby, it would be me. I've forgotten her name now. I feel really bad about this. Please forgive me. But anyway, we just popped in just to catch the tail end of that. But we were heading, group of us, we were heading to the Black Horse to see Lincoln Skins. Lincoln Skins, they were performing at Music Day on the 5th of July, and King Silky and I, we interviewed them. They did a live stream on ICR from the Grapevine stage. It was amazing. I loved those guys, and I knew I wanted to see them. And so we went to the Black Horse, and they did a almost 2-hour set. They were amazing. Sadly, hardly any people showed up, maybe about 8 people in the pub. I was really disappointed for them, but we got an amazing performance from them, and I've just chosen one of their songs. It's nothing like the live version. I mean, these guys are real professionals. The lead singer, female, she's Rebecca von Valentine, and James Dean is the guitarist, but they both do both. He said he more or less specialises in the guitar and some singing. She does some singing and does a little bit on the guitar. She was apparently an opera singer. She's full of tattoos, really earthy, gritty woman, and lover. So this song, I've chosen one of theirs, it's Whiskey or Wine.

Lincoln Skins, Whiskey or Wine, and they're touring at the moment. They've got a whole series of different gigs happening, so go check them out. I'm definitely going to see them again when they come nearby. I'm definitely going to go. And they had their own covers. Sorry, they did covers, but they also had their own songs. That one, Whiskey or Wine, was one of theirs. But they did one of my favourites, my karaoke favourite. I love singing along to this, so I'll make sure I turn the microphone down so you don't hear me singing along to Tennessee Whiskey and Chris Stapleton.

0: Tennessee Whiskey and Chris Stapleton. Were you singing along to that with me? Now, what else? What else? So on Sunday then, after a great day of music and Saturday night, I was, you know, down at the waterfront having lunch, and then I popped into the wine boutique Bistro on the Quay. Big shout out to Nico and all his team there. And listened to an artist or a duet who were performing. They're called LTP Duo. So they have these like Sunday lunchtime things. It's free. And they were great. They were doing a lot. It was all covers. But they sang this one song, and she had an amazing voice. And it's this song that I'm going to play by Beth Hart.
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1: It's just ruined it.
0: Atmospheric.
1: It's ruined it. Here we go. Boom, boom, boom. Oh, yeah. We got news. Movie review. That's basically it every week.
0: And
1: no listeners.
0: Maybe one.
1: That's it. Right. Yeah, that worked all right.
0: Good time.
1: That was an experimental intro there. Trying to bring the atmosphere, I think, here.
0: It definitely did bring
1: Chat
0: the
1: and Tunes.
0: That's good.
1: I don't know if we have recreated the atmosphere of The Odyssey, which is the film we went to see yesterday.
0: Which we'll talk about later.
1: Which we were talking about yesterday.
0: Was it yesterday?
1: Feels like it was yesterday.
0: No, Tuesday.
1: Day before yesterday?
0: Tuesday.
1: Oh, yeah, all right.
0: What day is it today?
1: Thursday? I don't know. Is it Tuesday? Wednesday? Oh, yes.
0: We definitely went on Tuesday.
1: We went.
0: Because it was Magpie Day.
1: Yeah, we had a jolly nice time.
0: And then yesterday...
2: And I went for a run yesterday.
1: Oh, that's a shock. Let's stay tuned, if you will, to listen to our review. Not that... Our review is going to change your mind because there's lots of other reviews out there that will probably already tell you that it's a very good film. So
0: it's pretty good.
1: Doesn't matter.
0: We'll cover that in detail.
1: We will. Yes.
0: No spoilers.
1: Yeah.
0: Although the story is very, very old. So
1: yes, technically very old.
2: The oldest story.
1: Is it the oldest story?
0: It's the oldest story.
1: Is the Bible not the oldest story?
2: Do you know when the Odyssey was?
0: No.
2: 1,000 years before Christ.
1: But who made the story, though? I thought the story was the Homer dude.
0: Yeah, that's who wrote it.
1: Did he write it back then?
0: Allegedly so.
1: Well, how did he write that down?
2: 600 years before Christ.
1: Oh, no, 600. Oh, now you're changing it. So Homer Simpson wrote that down, on a piece of paper or something?
2: Yeah, on a big stone tablet, probably.
1: Oh, okay. Are you sure on that?
2: Yeah.
1: Are you sure?
0: I haven't
1: done the research on this at all, so... But Dave's confident, so...
0: Hang on a minute.
1: When did Homer Simpson write it?
0: We've got Soundcheck Frankie on. It says that your microphone sounds a bit fuzzy.
1: Does it?
2: Yes, because you're...
3: Yeah. Apparently you're too close, maybe.
1: Yeah, that's the whole idea, but, you know...
2: How many ambers you're getting when you're speaking?
3: So many ambers.
2: Your gain's too high.
0: No, it's not.
2: Just
0: back off a tiny little bit.
2: Because I'm really faint and you're all like...
0: You just need to manage your distance.
1: My gain's good. Anyway... Is that better?
0: I'm assuming that's better.
1: Is that better, Frankie?
0: Frankie, that is loud. Is that better.
1: Is that any better? Is that better? I'll tell you what, that's what it was. My headphones were...
0: Were they really low?
1: Low, so I'm having to make it up. So when did Homer do the Odyssey then? Do we know?
0: What year?
1: Yeah.
0: Do you need to write it?
2: I think it's 600 BC. I guess.
1: Okay. We need to find that out. It's really important.
2: Was it 6 BC? You can't.
1: Well, here we go then, Dave. It's very important.
2: A long time ago.
1: Well, that wasn't the point. That was the comment, Dave, was it?
0: We just needed to be accurate with that, I think.
1: Yeah. This station is built on accuracy.
2: Of
1: information.
0: The Odyssey was composed around the 8th or 7th century BC.
2: 7 BC?
1: Oh, okay. Right, there you go then.
0: So it's pretty old.
1: It is very old then.
0: Is it the oldest story ever?
1: Yeah, well, that's what it come down to.
0: I mean, that's where we're getting to.
1: Are there older stories? I can't think of any off the top of my head. What would they be if there were older stories? I think that probably is, though, Dave.
2: I think before then, stories were like told and memorised verbally. People would sing songs and they would be sung down the generations. The first times being written down was Odyssey and the Iliad.
0: Absolutely not.
1: Dave.
0: It is an ancient Greek poem composed around the 8th century, but human writing and storytelling goes back much further.
1: Oh, Dave.
0: By the Epic of Gilgamesh.
1: Gilgamesh.
0: It was written in clay tablets in
2: Mesopotamia.
0: That was around 2000 BC. So over 1,000 years before Homer.
1: Right, okay.
0: So not at all the oldest.
2: Not the oldest. But most famous.
1: Sumerian. Not What's the Ghostbusters quote? It's a Mary in that.
0: Yeah.
1: We need to get that Ghostbuster quote out.
0: That's your quote.
1: Some Mesopotamian god. Sumerian, not Mesopotamian, it's something like that, isn't it?
0: It's something like that, there is Sumerian.
1: So, Dave, you were wrong, but you being wrong has led us down the path of truth. And I like to think that, you know, you have signposted the way of truth. You are a truth bearer. So anyway, enough of that rubbish. What else have you been doing other than running, Dave, and going to the cinema? Anything else?
2: Running?
1: Yeah, other than that, that's a norm now. That's a given. It's like you breathing.
2: Well, it's not. I haven't. It's only recent I've been trying to do a 10K every week.
1: I didn't say 10K. I said running. You've been running for like 2 years, so.
2: I have, yes. That's true.
1: What else you doing?
2: I haven't been running 10Ks for 2 years.
1: What else you been doing other than running 10Ks?
2: I tried to mend the mixer.
1: Mend the mixer.
2: The vinyl mixer at ICR radio station.
1: Mend the mixer.
0: Well, you say try.
2: I tried and succeeded.
0: I was going to say, yeah, you
2: eventually
0: succeeded.
2: After a lot of faffing about.
1: And how was that? And that's meant that more people can mix on ICR FM.
0: Well, we're hoping that meant that...
2: It's the vinyl mixer.
0: Trev. Oh, Trevor tonight.
1: Ah, Trev. Was he on earlier?
0: He's a vinyl boy.
1: Didn't catch him.
0: Live in the studio.
1: Ah, what a ledge.
0: And we're assuming he uses the vinyl mixer, which Dave repaired.
1: There you go, Dave. Keeping this station going, basically.
0: Taping it all back together,
1: yeah.
0: It's all good.
1: Yeah,
2: this is a string.
0: And I don't know who's in tomorrow that uses it. Can't remember. Don't know if it may not be anybody. TC will be there on Saturday. TC Brown. So he'll give it a good old testing.
2: Good.
1: Okay, good. I haven't done anything of worthy note I can remember.
2: You've been picking blackberries.
1: I mean, that is one thing that I did at one point, like for 2 minutes at the weekend.
2: It's notable because apparently they're very early this year.
1: And yeah, that is true. We're moving into news now, though, Dave.
0: We are. We're getting ahead of ourselves.
2: Just link.
1: I mean, of course it does. Everything does link in your world.
2: John, some more exciting things.
0: This weekend on... Did that Saturday? We did. Saturday, me, Jackie and Rufus went to see Dexter racing at Brands Hatch.
1: Yes, you did.
0: So he's racing in the Supercars.
1: Supercars.
0: Which is a...
1: Like
0: a
1: junior Supercars. What?
0: There's no juniors. They're all middle-aged men normally.
1: He's got an advantage then, because I'm guessing those middle-aged men are not particularly light.
0: So here's the thing, yeah. They all have to be... There's a minimum weight.
1: As a minimum weight. Right,
0: so
1: okay.
0: If you're a very large gentleman, your weight will go over. That doesn't matter because it means you're slower.
1: Oh, okay.
0: But there's an advantage if you're a skinny.
1: Yeah, exactly.
0: Skinny little,
1: so he's probably got a massive advantage. Yeah.
0: So he has to have lead put on the car.
1: No.
0: Yeah.
1: What, to balance it out?
0: To make sure that he meets the minimum weight. He's got to meet the minimum weight.
1: Oh, my
0: word. So the boys who goes with, they're quite upset because his cart now weighs, I think it's 130 kilos.
1: Mm. And he weighs 30.
0: And they've got to pick it up and get it off the little trolleys.
1: Yeah.
0: So, yeah, that one's a pain.
1: But how did he do?
0: He did all right. He did as he was expecting.
1: First proper one.
0: And they're in they've got 125cc. Mm. And there's a 250. And then there's a 450.
1: Oh my word.
0: And then there's
1: Formula One.
0: And then it goes into what they call Division One.
1: Oh my word.
0: Which Division One's even faster. You get two 125 engines together. So
1: right.
0: in the same thing. Anyway.
1: Yeah.
0: So they're the slowest cars on the thing. They're still rapid.
1: You move into Formula 3000 or whatever.
0: Ultimately, supercars lead into other things? I suppose it could do, but
1: they all start at karting, don't
0: they? But it's not like the ones where, what's his name, Lewis Hamilton was doing. He did like a more junior one. So supercars is for slightly older one, adults.
1: Right, okay.
0: There's no kids doing this one.
1: Oh, okay. So this is for those who possibly missed out on that.
0: Okay. And so, you know, he had a good weekend. He was he stayed competitive. He stayed on the track, didn't have a crash.
1: That's a main thing
0: for your first race, not to come off. He didn't get new tyres, which he probably should have done. So he didn't quite have the grip that he needed.
1: You need to put your hand in your pocket and get him some tyres then.
0: Well, he can afford his own tyres.
1: Okay, fair enough.
0: But no, he did four races. Didn't do four races.
1: Yeah.
0: And so drove more.
1: Solid.
0: Didn't come off solid.
1: It's good.
0: Quite happy with it.
1: Is he got the bug? Is he there?
0: Right. Flipping loves it.
1: Yeah. I would have loved that.
0: Loves it.
1: I look back and think some of the things I should have done, I would love to do karting.
0: Yeah. I mean, he was just lucky that with the job that he had.
1: Yeah, exactly.
0: Because the guys were all talking, and he was like, oh, yeah, I like cars. And they were going, oh, we like cars, but you can't rag a car on the road because you'll lose your license. And he was like, well, what do you do then? And he go, well, we race go-karts. And he was like,
1: I'm in.
0: I like the sound of this. And they're like, well, we've got a car, you can have a go, blah, blah, blah, blah, blah.
1: I love that.
0: Went from there.
1: That's good. Good on him.
0: So, yeah, so he loved it. And I've known a bit of Brands Hatch before. I don't know if you're a bit of Brands
1: Hatch. Yes, I have, yes.
0: So, yeah, it was quite warm down there.
1: Mm-hmm.
0: But it was good. Really enjoyed it.
2: So each race, I'm looking at the stats, each race was about an hour?
0: No.
1: No.
0: No, no, no, no.
1: No.
2: 48 minutes?
1: No.
0: 10 minutes. 12 minutes, maybe.
2: Oh.
0: A race. A single race. Yeah,
2: 10 minutes.
0: Yeah, no,
1: it's not Le Mans.
0: Yeah, no, they don't race for an hour.
2: So, how many laps do they do?
0: I don't know, 10.
2: Oh, okay.
0: So, and all of them were like that. There wasn't any that went on for like an hour.
2: 12 minutes or something.
0: Yeah, 12, 15 minutes. I mean, even the proper big cars
2: average
0: are doing
2: speed,
0: that.
2: 80 miles an hour?
0: About that, yeah.
2: My God.
0: Average, yeah. Yeah, so the cars...
1: Dave doesn't even go that fast in his car, his road car.
0: No, never. So they were the carts were the fastest thing around the track all weekend. There was, like, proper cars there. M3s a lot, you know.
1: Yeah.
0: So, yeah. But it was good. It was good that weekend.
2: Did they have pit stops? Obviously not 12.
0: No.
2: Okay.
0: No. No pit stops.
2: What fuel is it? Two-stroke petrol or something?
0: I don't know. Smelly one.
2: Petrol stuff.
0: Kerosene. I don't know. Petrol.
2: Technical details. You need to know.
0: Who cares, Dave? I do.
1: Unleaded petrol.
0: I generally don't know. No, it's not. It's not like the petrol you get at a petrol pump. It's not that.
1: No.
0: Is it two stroke? I don't know. Maybe.
1: No, I wouldn't have thought so.
0: I think they mix it themselves and stuff.
1: It's going to be some sort of high performance.
2: And they have to go to the scrutineers, don't they, to get checked.
0: That's the weight bit.
2: So just the weight, really.
0: Yeah, to make sure you're not taking the mickey on the way.
2: Mm-hmm.
0: Yeah, I think there's probably the other checks they do to make sure your car's safe and everything, but ultimately it's weight.
2: Okay.
0: Because otherwise you can't.
1: So they weigh you and the car
0: you
1: together.
0: You and the car together. You get like a little scale.
1: So what you want to really do is halt, drink loads of water.
2: You're allowed to do that?
0: Yeah.
1: And then go and have a wee and a poo.
0: Yeah, but I can't remember when you get weighed, but...
1: Oh, right.
0: It's not as competitive as that. I'm sure somebody would have a little advantage if they were to, but I can't imagine the level of cheating that would need to be. You know, like when you were trying to cheat on you gaining weight, Dave.
2: Yeah.
1: Oh, yeah. Remember that, Dave?
2: Drink
0: all that water and you still weren't heavy enough.
1: Such a cheater. Unreal.
0: Unbelievable.
1: Okay.
0: So that was the weekend.
1: That's all we've done. I'm sure I did something on the weekend, but I'll you know... I don't know, Frankie's probably going, you did this.
2: You probably went out to something really nice and you completely forgot about it.
1: I dare say I probably did. I'll remember it after this song.
0: Yes.
1: Which is By The Feeling. And I do love it when you call. Well, it might come on in a minute.
0: It might come on in a second.
1: There we go.
0: It's trying.
1: Bit of a delay there. Sorry about that.

0: is. I love it when you call, but you never call at all. Which is
1: nobody uses the phone anymore, do they? Text messages.
2: There's still occasionally we'll speak to people.
1: Can't bother.
0: Yeah, just text everyone. Yeah.
1: I do get annoyed with is people who do voice notes.
0: I've got someone who would just communicate by two people. I think just communicate by voice note, and sometimes it'll be like 3 minutes. I'm like, get to the point. But then you carry on with it because like, well, if you're voice noting me,
1: do you voice note them?
0: Yeah.
1: I've got someone who voice notes me,
0: and you don't voice note them back.
1: No, because they'll voice note me, and I'm at work. Yeah.
0: Mm.
1: And so then I have to put my flipping little headphones in to listen to the thing.
0: Yeah, yeah.
1: And so it's like instead of them just writing, and I can pick this up whenever you want, I've got to listen to the, and like you say, where's the salient point?
0: Yeah, just tell me.
1: Tell me the beef.
0: I think sometimes there are examples where you might want to use it.
1: I've used it when I'm driving in the car.
0: You
1: just do the thing and go, yeah, blah, blah, blah, blah, blah. Fine.
0: Yeah.
1: But someone who just rambles, and then the onus is now on me. I've got to put in all the effort to listen to this nonsense. Mm,
0: yeah,
1: so,
0: yeah, yeah.
1: It's like, you know, people listen to our radio show.
0: Yeah. That's true. Sometimes I'll ring Frankie if I'm on the way home and I just want to, you know, see what's going on. Don't need to pick anything up and stuff like that. But
1: to be fair, I do phone Jackie if I'm walking into the supermarket and say, do we need anything for tea?
0: Do anything, yeah. Yeah.
1: Need anything for tea? I'll grab it.
0: Yeah. Okay.
1: Effective.
0: Dave, do you ever phone anyone?
2: Don't know anybody.
0: You don't know anybody? Mm-hmm. Do you not phone your mother?
2: Yeah, but not when I'm going to a supermarket.
0: Well, we didn't specify that it had to be in a supermarket.
1: It wasn't location specific to us.
0: Yeah.
1: It was just, you know, do you use the telephone to speak to people?
0: Yeah.
2: Yeah. Moving on.
0: That's good stuff. It's good to know.
1: Did you press the news jingle, by the way?
0: He did. He did. He's pressed it, and he? No, he didn't.
2: And here's the news. Really?
3: No, it kind of just drifted into news.
1: Well, you're the jingle man.
0: Well, you set us up for news, didn't you, Dave?
2: News is, it's cold.
1: Yeah.
0: Don't start me on this again.
2: I'm
0: used to say it was too hot when it was 18.
2: Last few weeks, I've, you know, always have your bedroom windows open at night. Now it's like, ooh.
0: What's freezing, is it?
2: It's just relatively colder than it was.
0: Well, yeah, okay.
1: So, yeah, the temperature overnight has dropped.
0: It's going back up again now, though. Apparently, I've heard that there's another heat wave coming next week.
2: Heat wave number five.
0: Yeah, actually.
1: I'm just having a quick.
2: John's got his cardigan on.
0: On the models.
1: I'm quite goosey. Sunday, you're going to get 29 full sun here.
0: There you go. See?
2: Yeah, it's hot again.
1: But then 25 Monday, 23 Tuesday, but then back up again. 26, yeah. 31 by Thursday.
0: There you go again. It's relentless.
1: But that's during the day. At least the night temperatures are quite low. Thursday gets to 20, but all the rest of them are in the top teens. That's all right.
0: It's still warm, though, isn't it?
1: High teens overnight, I can handle.
0: I struggle with it.
1: No, that's all right. 20 odd. When it's mid-20s.
0: It's a good job I haven't bought a fan. Because I've thought, there's no point in me buying a fan. Because as soon as I go out and buy a fan, then what will happen is then the heat wave will end and I'll be like, I don't need it. But Frankie's been telling me to buy a fan.
2: Well, you could use it next year.
1: It depends whether you like sleeping with a fan.
0: But I don't mind.
1: Both our children do. They love it.
0: Bertie, he has it here.
1: What, like so next to his head?
0: Next to his bed, on his face. And I'm like, Bert, do you want me to just turn it so it's like off you, so at least it's circulating the air in it? No, I want it on my face.
1: Blast me.
0: And we have to go and turn it off at night because he'll be sleeping with it all on his face.
1: Yeah, so both our children got them, and they're the ones that stand on the floor, like,
0: yeah, that's
1: end
0: right.
1: of the bed.
0: And they do the mew.
1: So neither of them have them on the sweep.
0: Oh, okay.
1: They have them pointed at them, but it's quite a distance.
0: Yeah, so same, like, oh no, this is Bertie's, like, here.
1: Yeah, that's bonkers. But they've both got timers on, so you can click it.
0: Oh, that's
1: good. How many hours you want it to be on for.
2: Yeah, mine's got a timer.
0: Yeah, okay, maybe I should get one. Yeah. I don't want to now,
1: I'm
0: riding
1: a fan
0: out
1: in our room.
0: I sleep downstairs when it's too hot.
1: You sleep downstairs, but I don't need a fan.
0: Yeah.
1: Do you sleep with a fan, Dave?
2: Once. When it was mega hot. A few weeks ago,
0: but since then it's been really cool.
2: No, it was that time when it's really hot.
1: So you did?
2: I think on the first heat wave when you're not really used to it.
1: But you didn't like it?
2: No, it's fine, but I just don't need it, apart from that one time.
0: So all these other times it's been like 23 degrees at night, you're cool with that?
1: You're okay.
2: It's been okay.
1: You're just acclimatised, I think.
2: Yeah, acclimatised.
1: Yeah.
0: I mean, Dave's got no insulation in his body, has he?
1: No.
0: I mean, it's just pure skin and bone, so I guess you don't hold the heat, like...
2: No, I'm like a lizard, I kind of...
0: Me too.
2: Just adapt.
0: You are a lizard. You are a lizard. You look like a tortoise, so yeah, you're pretty...
2: Chameleon, I just take on the environment.
0: Yeah, okay. Yeah. I'm going to say less so on that one. Just, yeah. We'll just keep to...
1: Stay with tortoise.
0: So some kind of big lizard.
2: Buy a fan, otherwise next year you'll be going, oh, shall I get a fan?
0: I'm
2: going
0: to get one in the Christmas sales.
1: Well, air conditioning units are the ones that are going to go, I think. Because they're currently mad money.
0: Yeah, I'm not going to any of them.
1: But, I don't think we need one. I don't think we need one. So I'm staying away. I know Dan's got one. He loves it. And Brad's got one. But he's got an older one that's noisy. So he just puts it on his room for like 20 minutes or something.
0: That's enough.
1: And that cools it right down.
0: Yeah, just to get you to sleep.
1: Just to get to sleep. Like, you'll wake up in the middle of the night and it'll be...
2: It's not an old school fan.
1: No, air con unit. Like, proper air conditioner.
2: Oh, right.
1: Where you put the pipe out the window and...
0: Yeah.
1: But Dan's plumbed his in.
0: Proper.
1: You always puck it.
0: Yeah, again.
1: Put a hole in the wall, everything.
0: Yeah.
1: So, we say, Dan's, you struggling? And he goes, no, because I've got an air con unit.
0: Oh, they're becoming more common, aren't they? Yeah. Would you have an aircon unit? Text in.
1: I think a lot of people will say yes. I don't think Jackie would, though.
0: I don't look very pretty, but...
1: No, they're ugly.
0: On the side of your house, but...
1: Yeah, no. Well, yeah.
0: I guess you don't really care too much about that.
1: Yeah.
0: Unless you're sleeping in, like, a really old country house or something, in which case you might... care about that.
1: Yeah, I don't know if you'd be able to do one if it's listed.
0: Well, it depends. Yeah, if it's listed, no way. Dave, you got any tips for keeping cool at night?
2: Your windows open for 3 draft.
0: Mm-hmm. What happens if an owl comes into your bed?
2: Does it go away?
0: But it's like a very stubborn owl. Yeah,
1: make it hot chocolate.
0: Yeah.
1: Read it a story.
0: Yeah.
2: Yeah.
1: You can have like a little buddy.
0: Yeah.
1: Why is this little bug in here?
0: That would be cool if you had a little owl that came and sat in your bedroom.
2: Would it be the Harry Potter owl? Is there a Harry Potter owl?
0: Are you talking about the one in the labyrinth?
2: I don't know. I just remember an owl from Harry Potter.
1: Well, Harry Potter has an owl, if that's what you mean.
2: Good owl or bad owl?
1: He's a good owl, isn't he?
0: What about Dobby? Would you care if Dobby came and sat in your bedroom?
2: I don't know, who's that?
0: It's the little dude, isn't it?
1: The little dude with the... Is it an owl?
0: Big ears.
1: Is it a house elf?
0: He's a little house elf. Would you...
2: A bit spooky.
0: Okay, all right.
2: I do worry a bit about things flying in.
0: Well, that's the thing. That's why I don't like to have mine to open, because we have all sorts.
2: You've got bats.
0: Yeah, bats will go in there.
2: Squirrels?
0: No. Spiders. Squirrels aren't generally spiders. At night.
1: I mean, squirrels wouldn't come in, I don't think.
0: Spiders, yeah. Spiders.
2: I don't bother about spiders.
0: Just the bats. I have a bat that sets off my security alarm every night. In the morning, I wake up and I watch it just flying around catching moths.
1: And you're like, that's fair play.
0: Yeah, it's all right.
1: Yeah, go.
0: Good on him.
1: I support that.
0: Yeah.
1: Do it.
0: Yeah.
1: Jack is a text in. She's a no AC kind of lady. Bad for the environment. Because AC is
0: dry. Oh, well, there you go.
1: Yeah. Uses power, doesn't it?
0: Yes.
2: It is. It can be offset by solar. But that's a different discussion.
1: Yeah, but you're still a heat exchanger, aren't you? You're still pushing heat out into the atmosphere.
2: If you power it from excess solar energy.
1: Yeah.
2: Yeah.
1: Yeah.
2: But you still have to buy the unit.
1: And you're still exchanging heat.
2: Yes.
1: You're still adding heat into the environment, though, aren't you?
2: No, you're just moving it around.
1: Well, yeah.
2: Moving it from your house to outside.
1: Yeah, that's what I'm saying.
2: Oh, that's fine. Do that.
1: Okay.
0: It's riveting conversation.
2: Riveting. On this week's episode.
1: We're in a air conditioning cul-de-sac.
0: Yeah.
2: I read today that...
1: Are you continuing down this cul-de-sac?
2: No, I read today that this is a different topic. This has been the first month ever in certain parts of the country where they've had no rain for a whole month.
1: Dry July.
2: You would have thought then
1: in history.
0: In record history.
2: Back to 1800 and something.
0: Yeah, well, no.
1: Yeah, no.
2: First time no rain, I think.
0: I know.
4: Sign of the times.
0: Yeah, apparently global warming isn't real, so, you know. It was hot once in 1976.
1: So therefore, it's fine.
0: Yeah, we're all fine. Yeah,
1: not that bad. What else is that? I can't really see the board from here.
0: Move that. Jimmy Cricket, and there's more. Irish comedian, passed away last week, I think it was.
1: This week, wasn't it?
0: Was it this week?
1: This week.
0: Was he 88 or something like that?
1: I don't know how old he was.
0: Not many people would know him, I don't think.
1: I remember him, but I can't ever remember... enjoying his.
0: I remember him a lot as a kid, but my parents used to watch
2: different generation.
0: Yeah, and there's more. You've put Spider-Man at the box office.
1: So Spider-Man, and the Odyssey.
0: Yeah.
1: The box office this weekend has
0: exploded.
1: Yeah, it's gone really, really well. So Spider-Man have done incredibly well. I think it might have made. I'm going to check it actually before I even make the statement. I think it's done $1 billion already.
0: What, Spider-Man?
1: I think so.
0: Well, that must have overtaken Odyssey then, because Odyssey must be near there. Dave, why is it called a box office?
2: I think they're both done very well.
0: Okay.
2: But whether they've done any records or not, I don't know.
0: Okay.
1: I don't know why it's called a box office.
0: Why is it called box office, Dave?
1: Why do you say it's done well at the box office?
2: I mean, the word box office.
1: Yeah.
0: Yeah.
2: Because when you buy your tickets, you used to buy it from a box.
0: Is it?
2: Or a little cubicle.
0: Somewhere someone worked.
2: A guy in there, sending a ticket to
0: them. So it's like a little box.
2: Like a telephone box.
0: Mm-hmm. Okay, I'd go with that.
2: Box office? I guess.
0: I don't know. I think it's right. I'm not even going to bother researching it, because you've got to ask it.
1: Gross worldwide is $1.1 billion so far for Spider-Man.
0: And what about the Odyssey?
1: Now typing that in.
0: What do you reckon it's going to be, Dave? I'm going to say 894.
1: Dave, come on.
0: There was a little bit of a drum roll.
2: 560.
0: Nah, it's more than 560.
1: So, what are the guesses so far? 560.
0: 894.
1: $930 billion.
0: I tell you what, I was close there, weren't I?
1: So that's two films that have been new films that have made,
0: lots of money.
1: $2 billion between them.
0: So I probably won't watch Spider-Man. I haven't seen a Spider-Man since Tobey Maguire's Spider-Man. I haven't seen any of Andrew Garfield's. I haven't seen any of Tom Holland's.
1: I think I have seen an Andrew Garfield one, but not for a long time.
0: And part of the reason is I've just got superhero fatigue.
1: Oh, yeah.
0: All these different multiverse, this and that. I'm kind of a bit bored with it. But the other reason is that Tobey Maguire was the last Spider-Man that could actually spurt web out of his body, right? And I was cool with that. Not as per the comics, which is all really odd. But it kind of made sense to me, right? Yeah,
1: you can make your own web.
0: You can make your own web, right? And it annoys me a little bit that Spider-Man can't make his own web. Because is the one thing that a spider can do? It's that the other insects can't do. It's been webbed. That's that one thing. There's only one animal I guess there's others, insects that can probably do it to a bit.
1: Silkworm, but ultimately, that's the one thing.
0: So you get bit. So when they were coming up with Spider-Man, they were like sitting in a room, or what's his name did? Lee, Thingy Lee. Spike Lee, not Spike Lee. What's his name?
1: Oh, it's going to drive him mad.
0: No, that is going to drive him mad. Right. So when he was sitting in the room, he went, right, bitten by a spider. He says he's going to take on some spider powers. Makes total sense, right? Top one, web, tick. No, actually, we won't have that. He won't do his own web. Oh, okay.
1: Stanley,
0: that's it. Okay, fine. We'll have the other things that spiders can do, like superhuman strength. Now, are spiders known for being strong?
2: Yes, relatively.
1: Relatively, but...
0: But not like the ant. The ant is known to be strong because it carries weight.
1: You wouldn't go... If somebody said to you, what is the strongest, insect, whatever...
0: You would go, spiders.
1: You would go, spiders. I mean, technically, they're not insects.
0: Okay? But he's mad strong in the films, isn't he? Like, super strong, right? So, that's odd.
1: Because he's a superhero.
0: He can climb walls, that's it.
1: Yeah, and he sticks on things.
0: But guess what? Ants are super strong, and ants can climb walls. So why is he not Ant-Man? That's where I struggle.
1: There is a contradiction.
0: And he relies on someone else to make his web for him. He has to go and buy it at the shop or whatever.
1: Yeah, he has to make it.
0: I mean, it's pathetic. I'm not having that.
1: I'm guessing you're out.
0: I'm all right. I'm in with Tobey Maguire's Spider-Man.
1: I mean, we've talked about this before. When were what year was the Tobey Maguire Spider-Man?
0: Oh, 98 to 2004. I don't know why I think that's
1: specific.
0: Are they that old? I don't know. I'm totally making that up.
1: Dave, what was your guess?
2: Don't know. 34?
0: I don't think it's that early.
1: 2002 was the first one.
0: I weren't far off. Look, actually, far off. You know, 98 to 2004, that's like bang in the middle.
1: Not bad at all. So, yeah, Spider-Man, Tobey Maguire, and with Kirsten Dunst as
0: a...
1: I mean, can I remember the... who was the guy in the middle? I can't remember his name.
0: Andrew Garfield.
1: I don't remember his all that much.
0: I don't think they were great films.
1: I'm not sure. I can't remember.
0: No.
1: But I do remember some of the Tom Holland ones.
0: So Tom Holland's in The Odyssey.
1: He is indeed.
0: Right. Do we want to move seamlessly onto The Odyssey review?
1: We can do that.
0: Dave, do you
2: skip local news and stuff?
1: No. We're just going to move around.
0: Just move it around. Okay. Two for a pound.
1: You're going to press the button?
0: Yeah, we'd have to press the button. We could just go into it.
1: No, Dave needs something to do.
0: Yes, true.
2: Yeah. Now it's time for the film review.
0: So Tom Holland is in The Odyssey. A significant character, I would say.
1: Very significant. There are a lot of people in

0: Compromise,
1: yeah. No, I said, but
2: for
1: you
2: this
1: hate
2: particular
1: it.
2: Movie, which is all geared around making IMAX better.
1: Yeah, but right, okay.
2: Better technology.
1: So here's the thing.
2: So I've got to see it again now.
0: Have you? Oh, okay, cool.
1: You're going to go to IMAX?
0: On your own?
2: I guess so.
0: Yeah, I'm not going again.
1: This sounds like SGE.
0: Yeah,
1: all day long.
0: Yeah, definitely.
2: Anyway, back to
1: so it was filmed entirely
0: on IMAX cameras. Yeah.
1: So that was the big deal for him. Which was other films he's done a little bit on IMAX cameras, because an IMAX camera has literally 3 minutes of film.
0: Yeah, that's right. They had to keep changing them, didn't they?
2: It's cartridges.
1: Yeah, so it's like 3 minutes of film, and the IMAX cameras are so noisy,
0: right,
1: that you couldn't record dialogue normally, because Nolan records all his dialogue on set,
0: right?
1: Yeah. So he doesn't do the what they call, you know, overdubbed at the end.
0: Yeah.
1: It has to be performed, which is why when you watch Tenant, you can hardly understand what anyone's saying, because I guess
0: yeah, sorry, yeah.
1: Hey, what's that? Anyway, so he does that. So they had to invent a kind of a shroud for the cameras to insert the sound. Yeah.
0: Bonkers.
1: All this is so is that innovation? Yeah, maybe.
0: Yeah.
1: But so it's fully filmed in IMAX, and you can go to certain cinemas and you can see it on film stock, 70mm film.
0: Right.
1: So that's apparently the way to do it. But
0: I'm not worried about that.
1: I ain't worried about that.
0: It was very good. Pacing, you know, expansive, all that sort of stuff. The only thing that bothered me, which I knew about anyway, is that they all speak in American accents.
1: See, so when we get to scores, that's one of the reasons why I knocked a half a point off.
0: Yeah, and apparently he did it because he wanted to prove a point, apparently. He wanted to say, I don't want to just go, oh, Dave's not happy. Dave's just done his lot, I don't care about this bit.
1: Well, Dave would stretch his neck out.
2: Stretch my neck.
0: Yeah, bad neck. He wants to prove a point that you don't have to have traditionally the British accents, right?
2: What now, accent would you have then?
0: It's a good point.
2: Your idea of a neutral accent.
0: Oh, well, I would say British only because
2: it sounds British to Americans. It's like very.
0: The point being is that
1: it's the default.
0: Let's be honest, they didn't speak anything like British or American back then. I presume there would have been whatever the equivalent Greek,
1: Greek to me.
0: But let's be honest, at least the British accent is a lot older than American accent, and it just feels a bit. And I was a bit like, but I don't understand. I could get it right if you say, I'm not worried about the accents, and if you're American, you speak your native American. But getting British accents to do it, I found odd. So, British actors, sorry. So, Tom Holland, the witch lady, they're both British actors.
1: Yeah, Samantha Martin, yeah.
0: Yeah, that's right.
2: Yes.
0: Don't make them go. It's almost, I know this is a bit silly, it's almost like the Americanization
2: to make it consistent.
0: Yeah, I guess so, but just like, and he's a British director, so maybe just go. Everybody, no, we're going to be British. Yeah.
2: Make everybody with a British accent.
0: Well, also, you're reducing. Now, what you'll see is other films that traditionally would stay with the British accent for older stuff is going to go, oh, we'll do it all now because Nolan has. Mm. Which means that the British actors are not getting the jobs anymore because they were, you know, hoping to get it just because they forgot a British accent.
2: Yeah.
1: Right, so I've just looked up while we were chatting. The Odyssey is at Cineworld. It's staying in the IMAX there until 24th, at least.
0: There you go, Dave. You can go and see it whenever you like.
1: Plenty of time.
0: So what the chances are you going to see it? Can we just hear that on record?
1: What are you saying?
2: 1,000,000 to 1, they said.
0: Are you going to see it?
2: Yeah, strong chance.
0: Right, you heard it here. Strong chance. Should we put some money on it?
1: Mull it over? You're going to mull it over? No, if you put money on it, you'll definitely go just for the sake of
0: it. No, I don't think you will.
1: Yeah, you will. You don't know the way Dave works. Dave got out of bed to take a stupid photograph in the middle of nowhere on his bicycle for 50p.
0: Right. Okay.
1: Because there was an actual bet put on.
0: I don't think he's going to go see it. I'm going to go 50p bet that he won't see it by the 24th.
1: Yeah, go on then. That means you'll actually do it then. So if that's the only way that we get you to do things,
0: exactly,
1: we'll pay you to do it.
0: Okay. Yeah.
1: 50p bets. Yeah,
0: yeah.
1: We're in.
0: Yep, exactly.
1: Okay. All right, yeah. Let's go.
0: So scores on the doors. Dave,
2: 8
0: for the Odyssey. 8.
1: I'm at a 7.
0: And so I was 7.5, I believe.
1: You were 7.5.
0: Right, pretty similar.
1: For me, is it his best work? No. Did I feel its length? I did a bit. Was it a visual master feast?
0: I didn't think that was either.
1: Not at all.
0: No.

0: think it was just not blow me away.
1: It was a lot of, oh, look, you filmed it on location.
0: Yeah.
1: In all those places, which were, you know, okay. But I wasn't
0: blown away by it.
1: I wasn't astounded by it.
0: No.
2: Maybe it looks better in IMAX.
1: And maybe it does. Well,
0: you can tell us when you can tell.
1: Was I amazed by the acting?
0: There's some good, solid performances all round.
1: All round, I kind of think.
2: The thing I didn't like was the beginning was a bit slow.
1: Right, and so this is what I wrote down in my little thing was
2: flooding and so much information.
1: The beginning was messy.
2: Heavy,
1: it was like
2: heavy dialogue.
1: There was a lot going on, and I'll tell you what the other thing I didn't like, all the names. So, because everyone's got their proper Greek name,
2: yeah,
1: and they go
2: Telemachus,
1: Telemachus, and blah blah blah, and blah blah blah. I'm like,
0: oh, I was alright.
1: I don't know who these people are. Why do I care?
0: I was alright.
1: I
0: quite like the dude with the Batman helmet.
2: Ah, Linkish there.
1: Agamemnon.
0: Yeah. He was. Can I say badass?
1: He was badass.
0: Yeah, I can say that.
1: I think you can update that already. I mean, badass.
0: I think so. Given on the way home from the cinema, we happened to be listening to someone else's show, and there was quite a few unsavoury words in
1: that. That was fruity, but that, I mean, to be fair, that was way
0: 12 o'clock.
2: So that guy. So who was that guy in the black hat?
0: Agamemnon.
1: Agamemnon.
0: Yeah, him.
2: So he was deliberately made to look and remind you of Batman.
0: Really?
1: I'm Batman.
2: Christopher Nolan's other, one of his other films.
1: Yeah, we'll go with that.
2: Yeah. There's about three or four references to his other films directly.
1: Some of them were weak tea, though, references. Yeah. The linkages there.
0: See it if you like epic films.
1: Yeah.
0: And this is probably one that you do need to see in the cinema.
1: Definitely give it a recommendation.
0: Yeah.
1: Go to the flicks to see it.
0: Yeah.
1: Yeah. And Dave will take you to IMAX.
0: Yeah, go with Dave, because he probably wants someone to go with him now. So maybe text in if you'd like to go to the cinema with Dave. Frankie probably will, because she had a go at me the other day. Because she wanted to watch a film, and I went seen it. And what we realised is that any decent film, I would have already seen it with you guys. So she never gets to see a film with me.
1: Yeah, but we don't go to any chick flicks at all.
0: Yeah, but we don't watch chick flicks.
1: Oh, okay.
0: When was the last chick flick that came out?
1: I don't know. I don't watch
0: the point. Because I used to quite like some of them.
1: Well, you said you refused to watch La La Land.
0: Yeah, I'll watch La La Land with her.
1: Honestly, it's not a bad movie.
2: You liked Titanic and you cried.
0: Yeah, I liked it. I don't think I cried in Titanic.
2: You said to me once, I cried at the end.
1: Where's this?
2: When he goes into the ice.
0: Maybe. I did, actually. To be fair, I do occasionally cry at some films. Yeah. But I hold it together.
1: Only if they grip you. Do you know what I mean?
0: Yeah.
1: It's like, you know.
0: Yeah.
1: But, I mean, did she want to go to this? Would she have gone to this?
0: She probably would have, I'd have asked her, but, you know.
1: Oh, okay.
0: But, Frankie, do you want to go with Dave? So there's your opportunity.
1: Yeah, there's a definite opportunity here.
0: Yeah.
1: Dave's got plenty of time.
0: Yeah. Yeah, it'll pay for you as well.
1: So whenever you got free spot,
0: right, Dave, treat her. Dave's eyes just went, oh, I don't know if I can do that.
1: So
0: friends, if Frankie's driving, he probably would.
1: That is true, actually.
0: Yeah.
1: Frankie drives, you buy the tickets.
0: Yeah, I think that
1: works out.
0: Is that a worthy deal?
2: Tumbleweed.
0: Okay, fair enough. Dave, do you want to go back into news, or do you want to play a song?
2: Play a song, I think.
0: Go on then. What's this one?
2: This is Herb Albert's Street Life.
0: Not to be confused with The Street Life by Roxy Music. There's some sort of weird delay going on here.
1: There we go.
0: What is that?
1: Apparently Dave's house does this.
0: Dave's house does it?
1: Yeah. We don't know why Dave's internet does this.
0: Yeah, it's weird. Well, it's never done it before, has it?
1: No, it's done it on Dave's iPad.
0: Gives us an excuse to talk over the song because Dave hates it.

0: we're coming in. We've made a democratic decision to cut into that.
1: Well, it's really a background track.
0: It is a background track, really, isn't it?
1: Yeah.
0: How long does it go on for?
1: It's 5 minutes long.
2: It's a chop of the last quarter.
1: We cut a minute off. A quarter?
0: It's too long, Dave. It's too long.
1: Dave, it's 5 minutes long, and there's now literally 50 seconds left.
2: Well, let's just chop a minute off.
1: Yeah,
0: but it's a background. It hasn't gone anywhere, has it? It's just... it's just background. It's lift music, isn't it?
1: It is lift music. I mean, this is a track that I would have in the background list.
0: Yeah.
1: Anyway, local news. There are quite a few things, because normally we talk about the misery in Ipswich and everything closing. But there are,
2: I don't. You just talk about endless shops that have closed.
1: You bring nothing
0: to the table.
2: This week we've got two new shops.
1: That's what I'm trying to say.
0: Did you bring them to the table?
2: I put them on the board.
0: Well done, Dave. But you didn't bring them to the WhatsApp chat.
1: It wasn't in the WhatsApp chat.
2: So there's a new dessert shop.
0: Yeah.
2: That's all I know. I don't know where it is.
0: Is it like creams? Is it like creams? Or Casper's?
1: Is
0: it?
1: Well, it's waffles and things, yeah.
0: Okay. Where's that then?
1: Can't remember.
0: Oh, okay, cool.
1: But we've got that. There is...
0: Look out for a new... What's it even called?
1: We'll look for that in a second. there is a new coffee shop. I don't know where that is either.
0: Well, yeah, there's lots of coffee shops, so we're not too fussed about that. Yeah.
1: Well, the other good news is Aurora, which was taken over by A-listers in 2023,
0: got a new owner.
1: That's got a new owner. So A-listers have left the building.
0: Good. Yeah.
1: That's going to be a Mediterranean restaurant.
0: Oh, that's interesting.
1: There's no opening date for that, but they've taken that on. And obviously the Great White Horse and Isaac.
0: This is a big one.
1: I have some entertainment coming.
0: So the Great White Horse had a poster when I went in at the during the week or last weekend. For an AR, not an AR, a VR place.
2: Well, augmented reality, wasn't it?
0: No, I think it was
1: VR.
0: It's
1: full VR, yeah.
0: So it's because I've been to them before where you wear the headset and you go and shoot and stuff like that. I think that's what it's going to be. I think it could be mega if it's done properly.
1: If they do it as good as the Star Wars one we went to in Stratford.
0: Yeah, it could be mega.
1: That'd be mega.
0: Yeah, did it give it a name of it? Didn't it? I just said VR thing.
1: I agree. It did say what it was going to be.
0: So watch out for that. It's nice to see that building actually getting used.
1: I completely agree.
0: Yeah, so there's that coming out. And then Isaac's doing AR darts. I don't understand what that is. You did put a video on there.
1: So AI darts is...
0: Do you have actual darts?
1: Yeah, you throw a real dart. Mm. But the dart board that you throw it onto can have a number of different modes.
0: Right, I see.
1: So you don't just play darts.
0: It can do lots of
1: things. Do lots of different things. You're basically just throwing darts and trying to hit stuff on the screen.
0: I've been to Flight Club in London. And that's a similar sort of thing.
1: Yeah, it's probably
0: where you play different games.
1: Yeah.
0: And so it knows where you're going, and it will calculate all your numbers, and you play different games. So I'm presuming it's like Flight Club.
1: I've never done it. I'm gonna say it's probably like that.
0: Yeah, yeah. It all comes out on the board, and you can see who wins, and Killer does Killer for you, and all that sort of stuff.
1: Yeah.
0: Okay, that'll be good.
1: I think that'll be good.
0: Yeah, I think I'm all over that. Yeah, so the future's bright, I think, at the moment.
1: I'm gonna say that means that
0: we haven't talked about anyone closing.
1: Rescued Ipswich.
0: That's
2: good.
0: That's good, because Dave hates it when we talk about shops closing, don't you, Dave?
1: Yeah, because there's too many.
0: Yeah. Yeah.
1: That's too many.
2: And the King's Footpath has been extended.
0: Oh, yeah, that's just from...
2: from your
0: Cattaway. Yeah, Cattaway to Shotley.
2: Another 13 miles added on.
0: Yeah, although locally...

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12: 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My name is Rez. Today we'll bring you three songs as part of the Song of the Week. These are sang by Ava and Jamal. These are Yekem. So that's the first song I'll start by playing it to you. It's sung in 2010. As Harira next, and Ezim Butiwa Fadarim. Now, the first song I'm going to start by playing out to all your listeners at home is one that's sung by Ava and Jamal in 2010 as part of the Song of the Week. I hope you enjoy it. Welcome to the show, everybody.

Hello there. Welcome back to the Kurdish Hour, live on ICR-FM, your alternative radio station. My name is Rez. I hope you have enjoyed listening to three songs which were sang by Avan Jamal. This one first on Sang 2010, comes Harira and Ezimbute Wafadarim. Now, time to tell you about the song of the week. Now, our most popular song, in my opinion, was Ezkichim. Or Ezkichikudanim, whichever you like to call it. Now, here we go. So now we're going to go on to the next song now. The next song that we're going to go on to right here is one that's sang by Hasan Zidek. It's Shadigare Amoza. I hope you enjoyed it. Here it is.

Hello there. Welcome back to the Kurdish Hour live on ICR FM, your alternative radio station. My name is Rez. I hope you have enjoyed listening to Shair Degar-e Amoza, which was sung by the legendary Kurdish singer Hasan Zirek. Alright, so before we move on to the next song, may I say a very big, very good afternoon to John D. Be sure to tune to his next show. His next show each Tuesday morning from 7 a.m. till 9 a.m. From 7 a.m. till 9 a.m. If you have any requests for him, please get in touch with his Facebook. He'll be more than happy to play out one for you. All right. So here we go. Now we're going to go on to the next song. Now the next song that we're going to go on to right here is one that's sang by. It's one that's sang by Arsh Osman. It's Chalqaway. I hope you enjoy it. Here it is.

Hello there. Welcome back to the Kurdish Hour, live on ICR FM, your alternative radio station. My name is Rez. I hope you have enjoyed listening to Chow Kawai, which was sang by Arsh Usman. Alright, so before we move on to the next song, here's how you can get in touch with me in the studio. The contact methods are as follows. 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Now we're going to go on to the next song now. The next song that we're going to go on to right here. The next song that we're going to go on to right here is Royisht, which was sang by Rawaz Rajab. I hope you enjoy it. Here it is.

Hello there. Welcome back to the Kurdish Hour, live on ICR FM, your alternative radio station. I hope you have enjoyed listening to Rawaz Rajabi's It Sang Roisht. Alright, so before we move on to the next song, don't forget you could always catch up on any of our latest shows that you've missed out on the ICR UK app. It's available on Android and iOS, and it is for free. 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So now we're going to go on to the next song. Now the next song that we're going to go on to right here is Zaid Azder. He had sang Khabaryanda. I hope you enjoy it. Here it is.

Hello there. Welcome back to the Kurdish Hour, live on ICR FM, your alternative radio station. My name is Rez. I hope you have enjoyed listening to Khabar Yanda, which was sang by Zayed Ajder. All right. So now we're going to go on to the next song now. The next song that we're going to go on to right here is Liberci, which was sang by Noraz. I hope you enjoyed. Here it is.

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Welcome to the Kurdish Hour. Welcome back to the Kurdish Hour, live on ICR FM, your alternative radio station. My name is Rez. I hope you have enjoyed listening to Tilaberchi, which was sang by Noraz. All right. So now we're going to go on to the next song now. The next song that we're going to go on to right here is one that's sang by Mehran Hidayati. It's Ey Koey. I hope you enjoyed. Here it is.

Hello there. Welcome back to the Kurdish Hour live on ICR FM, your alternative radio station. My name is Rez. I hope you have enjoyed listening to A Koi, which was sang by Mehran Hidayati. Alright, so now we're going to go on to the

Hello there. Welcome back to the Kurdish Hour, live on ICR FM, your alternative radio station. My name is Rez. I hope you have enjoyed listening to Ranaim, which was sang by Muhammad Abdullah. All right. Now the time coming up is 14:47. Now the next song that we're going to go on to right here is one that's sang by Hawa al-Khanaqini's Amsho Miwanam. I hope you enjoy it. Here it is.

Hello there. Welcome back to the Kurdish Hour live on ICR FM, your alternative radio station. I hope you have enjoyed listening to Amsho Muanim, which was sang by Haval Khan Akini. Alright, before we move on to the next song, may I say a very big good afternoon to Izilena. Hope you're getting on very well there. So next song that we're gonna go on to right here. Is one that's sang by Chopi Feta. It's De La De. I hope you enjoyed. Here it is.

Hello there. Welcome back to the Kurdish Hour live on ICR FM, your alternative radio station. My name is Rez. I hope you have enjoyed listening to Çopi Fatah Şiyet Sang Dilada. So yeah, the time coming up is 14:57. Now to all you listeners at home, it appears we've now reached the end of our show, so I'm gonna leave you with one last song. Yep, that last song that we're gonna go on to right here is one that's sang by Bijan Kamkar. It's De Magri Magri. Yeah, be sure to tune to my next show, same time, same place, from 2 till 3 p.m. for more taste of some Kurdish songs, more statistics and more details about the singers, other talents, as well as how they produce the songs. Now, the next song, last song that we're going to go on to right here is Bijan Kamkar. He had sang De Magri Magri. I hope you enjoy it. Ta-da, goodbye, everybody.

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11: And think to yourself,

0: Welcome along. It's yet another edition of There's No Place Like Home with me, Nick, and him.
1: Yep, DJ.
0: Yes.
1: Since 2013, nine straight, you know.
0: Yes, we've been going that long and they haven't thrown us off yet. That was partly because I was station manager for the most of that time and now Daniel Moore wouldn't dare chuck me off. Well, I like to think that anyway. Right, so James, how have you been?
1: All right, yeah, same sort of things going on as usual. Like I say, I think on the theatre front, I'm going to have to pursue other options, so in August I will be looking for an alternative society. So I'll be looking around for potential auditions to go to, wherever I can find them possibly.
0: Let me just say anyone would be lucky to have.
1: Yeah, well I mean I'm hoping others would take me on, as I've had the experience with Sudbury Musicals since 2008. But as I say, I don't know for definite that it's completely gone, but it looks like it might be. Because nobody said anything since the AGM back in November. Mm. And we had to cancel our 40th concert as well.
0: Right, so a big question for you.
1: Yeah!
0: Are you enjoying the football?
1: No.
0: At least you're honest. You haven't looked to the single
1: Goodness me, oh Lord, no.
0: Not even when CR7 was playing.
1: CR7?
0: Yeah, Cristiano.
1: Oh, yes. Well, that would have been Portugal, wouldn't it?
0: Yes, he played last night.
1: I was on last night.
0: James is like, damn, and I missed it. If Thomas Schappenmacher gave the late one night weather update for the BBC, then they played the game with Cristiano playing it. James's night would have been made. Yeah. So yes, you're not enjoying the football. Well, I very much am.
1: Yeah.
0: But, loads of it to go.
1: Yes.
0: Non-football fans, beware. Yeah, they're probably saying, well, why can't we get back to EastEnders on the normal show? Why can't we get back to our quarry? Why do they keep having to move it for bloomin' football? Well, you know, I've got news for you. Football is the most popular game in the world.
1: And we've also got tennis at the minute.
0: Oh, yeah, the double whammy.
1: Yeah, because I've looked in at that briefly, and a couple of years ago, I did see a wheelchair tennis match. Actually.
0: Yes.
1: I don't know who they were, but I think they were like fairly top guys.
0: Oh, he's from Norfolk, isn't he? He wins it virtually every year.
1: Yeah, because I was talking to the DM actually yesterday. And
0: it's embarrassing that I don't know, actually.
1: And of course, I was talking about there's a Suffolk Racing driver, a female racing driver. I think she's fairly well known, but she races on the American circuit. And I was saying that's a sport where you don't see that many female participants, because obviously the problem with that is you're squished down in a small racing car with like loads of protective gear on.
0: Women are making their point, and they're making their impact at certainly the lower levels.
1: Yeah.
0: But yeah, so what are we doing today's show?
1: We are doing the Pride and Prejudice musical. Which, of course, the original film, you had Colin Firth as Mr. Darcy. And that's kind of based on the idea of a young woman marrying a nobleman.
0: Yes, the original Jane Austen novel.
1: Yes, and of course, she is actually buried in Winchester Cathedral.
0: Right, let's have a listen to the trailer.
1: Yes.

0: Right, so there you go.
1: That's a very cool trailer, a bit of a song. Yeah, because I've got the musical numbers up here. You've got Overture, obviously. See Him Today. No Designs on Love. Five Daughters at the Ball Tonight. Assembly Waltz. Being Here With You. Pride and Prejudice, name in the title. A Man Who's Proud and Vain. Isn't It Strange? A Woman Knows Her Place, which of course is very topical of the time. Of course, as you know, as we all know, women didn't have votes back then. Through the Eyes of a Child, An Offer I Must Refuse, Good Breeding, obviously leading to the fact that this basically surrounds a young woman potentially marrying a nobleman. Don't Ask Me Why, Should I Be Flattered, Have I Been Wrong, Thank God They're Married, Since We Said Goodbye, Dear Miss Bennett, oh yeah, because that's right, because of course she was Miss Bennett, I Need to Know, Final, an actual song list, and this was thought up in 1993 and 2007.
0: Right, it says here, a faithful yet modern-paced adaptation that relies on beautifully orchestrated classical musical theatre score to bring Elizabeth Bennet and Mr. Darcy's Battle of the Wills to life. So, it's available to stream on Amazon Prime.
1: Yes, because there is a film version from 2020.
0: Yes, there is. So shall we play a piece of music from the musical? This is A Single Man of Good Fortune.

a truth universally acknowledged that a single man in possession of a large fortune must be in want of a wife. I don't necessarily find that to be true. Surely a man must be in want of more than just a wife. I cannot believe that marriage is all that is meant to define us, or that it is the only fortune on which our happiness depends.

0: there you go, three in a row there for Pride and Prejudice, the
1: the musical. Songs.
0: Yes, so first up we had Single Man of Good Fortune. Then we followed that up with Happiness in Marriage. Mm. And the last track you heard was Headstrong.
1: So I played the soundtrack up for the film.
0: Yeah,
1: version.
0: I played all those three back to back to back because they are quite short pieces of music. Yeah, so what do you make of the music?
1: It's good, yeah. I mean, it's an interesting idea because, of course, that was originally a very straight, dramatic production normally, whether it was done in film and on stage. So obviously, as the years have gone by, like many things, a lot of different things that otherwise wouldn't have been have now been adapted for the musical theatre audience, obviously.
0: Sure. Well, the original... Well, Pride and Prejudice was originally written in 1813 by Jane Austen, and classics. Well, it's a rom com without the com. It's a romance between Mr. Darcy and Elizabeth Bennet, and we're kept, well, first they don't like each other. Elizabeth sees Mr. Darcy as being rather aloof, and Mr. Darcy in return looks upon Elizabeth unfavorably due to her lower social caste, so to speak. And, you know, we go through a series of plot twists and turns, and they get to know each other better, and eventually they open up to one another, and ultimately they get together. Though it's I think the novel was about not judging a book by its cover, which
1: would have been worse in those days, of course.
0: Yeah, and they don't judge the person by their appearance, judge them by their character.
1: Yes, because there's a 2005 film version with Keira Knightley and Matthew McFadden. Keira Knightley, obviously, as Elizabeth Bennet. Matthew McFadden as Darcy, and of course the 1995 one, 10 years earlier, of course, was Colin Firth and Jennifer Eel as Elizabeth Bennet.
0: I'm just looking at the cast to the 2005 version, and it's got quite a star-spangled lineup. Keira Knightley plays Elizabeth Bennet. Rosamund Pike is Jane Bennet. Donald Sutherland. And Brenda Bashan as Mr. and Mrs. Bennet. Tom Hollander, who went on to be Spider-Man, of course.
1: Yes.
0: As the scene-stealing, it says here, Mr. Collins. Judi Dench as the imperious Lady Catherine de Bourgh.
1: Yes.
0: Kerry Mulligan and Joe Malone. And it's, so it's worth the... To see that cast is worth the price of admission alone, isn't it?
1: Absolutely.
0: Yeah, so it's Amazon Prime, which I believe we both have.
1: Yes.
0: And I'm tempted to seek it out when there's not a football match on.
1: Yes.
0: And, or a wrestling event where they're, I get a night off, basically.
1: Yeah.
0: Which is few and far between nowadays.
1: Yeah.
0: So, yes, would you be watching that?
1: Yeah, I will give it a look, actually, and certainly the filmed stage production from 2020 will be worth a look.
0: Yeah, so as an actor rather than a movie fan,
1: yeah,
0: if I may so bold yes. call you, do you notice that you looked for different things in the stage production as opposed to a movie?
1: Yeah, I mean, obviously, because, you know, that's live. You know, theatre is completely live, unless of course it is filmed. And from personal experience, things happen, things go wrong. Sometimes there can be issues with the props on stage. In one show, I did actually forget my lines one night. You know,
0: can't believe that.
1: Yeah, you know, it happens to the best of us, really. And of course, quite often when you see films, you see the outtakes. People have to do take takes again because they do something silly or they forget a line or.
0: Well, as you say, live theatre, there's no safety net.
1: Not really, no.
0: You are as you are.
1: Yeah, exactly.
0: That's why they have the people at the side of the stage or whisper, you rarely see it, but yeah. I've got plenty of examples of an actor stalling and saying, whispering under his breath, line.
1: Yeah, and absolutely.
0: The whisper comes back from the which means that the people reading out the lines, the people prompting them for the lines, must have to keep on top of the script.
1: Oh,
0: because
1: yeah.
0: Imagine if it was Sir Ian McKellen or Sir Patrick Stewart forgotten their line, and they look at you and they say line, and you're shuffling back with your paper. How embarrassing.
1: Yeah, I mean, whether it's professional or amateur, there is so much work involved, you know.
0: Yeah, and it's an interesting point there, because even if you are amateur, you have to have a professional state of mind.
1: Yes.
0: It's like this, really. Ipswich Community Radio, technically we are all amateurs. No one gets paid.
1: No, yeah.
0: But does that mean we act as amateurs?
1: No.
0: We prepare for the show. Yeah. Honest, we do. Although it doesn't sound like it sometimes.
1: Yeah.
0: But, you know, you adopt a professional persona. Like, I'm retired now. I have lots of time on my hands.
1: Yeah.
0: So I kind of regard this as a gainful way to spend my time.
1: Yeah, absolutely.
0: And, you know, I adopt a mindset accordingly.
1: Yeah, I mean, obviously for me, you know, it's obviously because I only volunteer work-wise anyway, so for me, this is a, you know, something on top and, you know, something that obviously is more to my taste and I suppose to my skills than what, you know, White House technically is, although it gets me out and it gets me socialising with people, and, you know, equally, though I have my other stuff like the swimming still at the moment and the theatre, as I say, the Amdram, I'm going to have to pursue other options, I think, now where that's concerned. But yeah, it's just literally all about keeping myself busy, you know, and being able to do what I can within my specific needs, obviously. Yeah, you know, and I generally just like to keep myself relatively busy.
0: Well, that you do. You live a very full life, my friend.
1: Yeah.
0: And what time do you set out to arrive at Tower Street?
1: Yes.
0: On the mornings when we meet up?
1: The same as I do on White House mornings. I catch the bus at Sudbury at 7 o'clock.
0: Wow.
1: So I'm usually up at around 5:30. Sometimes I won't get up till 6, but like it's... quick bit of breakfast, shower, and then I go out.
0: You're on the hustle immediately, aren't you?
1: Yeah.
0: Oh, no, I am.
1: I mean, it is good that, you know, I have the other 4 out of 5 days a week to myself so that I can kind of relax a bit and, you know, do things like exercise and, yeah.
0: Right, so let's have some more music. And what are we going to go for? And I'm trying to find a longish tune. This is not long.
1: Perhaps it wasn't a particularly long musical.
0: Yeah, well, all the tracks you sent me were short. This is the world we live in.

0: That was more than hello from Pride and Prejudice.
1: Yes.
0: A new musical, as it's called. Go and check it out. It's still streaming on Amazon Prime.
1: Yeah.
0: Tell us what you think. Unfortunately, time has ran out for today, for this episode.
1: Yes.
0: We will have another episode up after the break. Then roll the Arben Dussie thing between 4 and 6 o'clock. I'll leave you with this. A man of my acquaintance. Yes. See you later.
1: Yep.
2: You doubt me. You have no reason. He's just a

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0: 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This is Ipswich Community Radio. This is ICRFM. This is Ipswich Community Radio. The following programme is a repeat from a previous broadcast, meaning some information may be outdated and we will not be able to receive live interactions.
11: And think to yourself,

0: Right, testing. Testing 1, 2. Right. We are here, we are back again. We are, there's a no place like home with we having one or two technical difficulties. Was it ever thus getting on air this morning? But here we are. James, how you been?
1: Native,

0: standard drama rather than musical, and then of course there's a joint society BDOS in Derry which does Bob Standard play.
1: En hij zoopt nog lang en gelukkig.
0: Station Haverhill. I know of a few of the North Essex ones. Colchester Operatic and Braintree and Clacton both have a musical society. But as I say, it depends how it works out with my schedule, and in theory, which would be the most convenient for me to get to, which would obviously, in theory, either be Sudbury or Bury St Edmunds, as I live in between the two.
2: Well, today we're doing a relatively new musical called Hadestown. Yes, so what's Hadestown about?
0: Well, I believe, of course, the Hades is the Greek reference to the devil. And this is basically a town that's the same name. Obviously, a town that is given that name for a reason, whether there's some sort of spiritualized thing to do with Hades, like a landmark or something that makes the town its name, or whether it's a superstition or whatever.
2: Right, so let's listen to a song from said musical. This is Road to Hell.

way the boy was touched. 'Cause he was touched by the gods themselves. Give it up for Orpheus. Orpheus. There was one more soul on this road.

0: There you go.
1: Whoa, that sounds really soul-y. And
0: yeah, it wouldn't be out of place on the Sinners soundtrack, would it?
1: Yeah, and they were talking about the railroad there, so
0: yes,
1: I would say that's probably the 1800s-ish, because they use the term railroad in the...
0: Well, yeah.
1: 1800s,
0: the actual story itself relates to the Greek gods, Greek mythology, and the specific gods, Orpheus and Euripides, and the relationship between them.
1: Yeah, and of course Hades is obviously the Greek version of the devil or Satan.
0: Yeah, well, hell was it was why it was called Road to Hell. Do we want another song?
1: Yeah,
0: this is Anyway the Wind Blows.

0: was a hungry young girl, a runaway from everywhere she'd ever been. She was no stranger to the world, no stranger to the wind.
1: Weather ain't the way it was before.

0: Orpheus was the son of a muse. And you know how those muses are. Sometimes they abandon you. And this poor boy, he wore his heart out on his sleeve. You might say he was naive to the ways of the world. But he had a way with words and a rhythm and a rhyme. And he sang just like a bird up on a line. And it ain't because I'm kind, but his mama was a friend of mine. And I like to hear him sing and his way of seeing things. So I took him underneath my wing. And that is where he stayed until one day.
1: Well, that caught us with our pants.
2: Yeah!
1: That was a bit abrupt, wasn't it? Anyway, the wind.
2: Yeah, blows. About a runaway girl, obviously.
1: Yes, it certainly was. Hadestown, it says here, is a multi-award winning sung through stage musical.
2: Ah, so it's kind of like Les Mis, yeah.
1: With music, lyrics and book by singer-songwriter Anais Mitchell. It modernises to Greek myths, the tragic romance of Orpheus and Eurydice. Alongside the rocky marriage of Hades and Persephone.
2: Ah, yes.
1: Transporting them to a Great Depression industrial underworld. So, yes, you were more or less right.
2: Yeah.
1: That's where the Road to Hell and all the railroad lyrics come
2: obviously
1: from.
2: Obviously very reminiscent of the US, because, of course, the railroad was what the Americans described their railways as, mostly in the pre-20th century era.
1: Yeah. Directed by Rachel Chavkin, the production infuses American folk music,
2: yeah,
1: New Orleans jazz,
2: yeah,
1: blues and pop. So it's very much like Sinners.
2: Yeah.
1: In that regard. It won 8 Tony Awards in 2019, including Best Musical, as well as Grammy Awards for Best Musical Theatre.
2: So I wonder if it'll sell to this side of the pond, or whether it's already been here.
1: Yes, it's currently here.
2: Oh, cool.
1: Yeah, it's on the West End right now. Shall we go into another song?
2: Yeah.
1: And whilst that song is playing, I'll get you the details and where you can see Hades Town in the West End. So what will we have? The Wedding Song?
2: Yeah, okay, let's go for that.
1: Okay.

0: one you're working on. Spring will come again.
1: Yes.
0: Why don't you sing it then?
1: It isn't finished.

0: How'd you do that?
1: I don't know. The song's not finished, though.
0: Even so, it can do this?
1: I know.
0: You have to finish it.

0: Right, there you go. That is the wedding song.
1: Yeah.
0: You can hear Ipswich Bus Station, Tara Bus Station, in full swing behind us. Because we've got the window.
1: Yes,
0: we recently installed a air con, and that's way too efficient, and it's noisy too. So we have to switch it off when we're recording shows. Or going live from studio, and the only way to do that is switch the aircon off and open the window, and you're hearing the results.
1: Yeah.
0: So fans of buses, of hustle and bustle, fill your boots.
1: Yeah.
0: So we determined that Hadestown had come to the UK.
1: Yes.
0: Was currently enjoying a run at the Lyric Theatre Hammersmith.
1: Oh, Hammersmith, yes.
0: It's still on.
1: Ah.
0: I do a Google search and go to the Lyric Theatre's website, and know that you can get dates and buy tickets there. So, yeah. Is this something you might like to go and see, James?
1: Yes, to be fair. Like I say, expand my knowledge of musicals much more, apart from what I've personally starred in.
0: Yeah.
1: And, you know, what two things I have seen on the West End so far, which has been Wicked and Billy Elliot the musical. And I did see the touring version of Come From Away, which was at the Regent up here. And a man.
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Hello and welcome to a special Indie Seep. Opening show this afternoon was the Manic Street Preachers and A Design for Life from their 1996 album Everything Must Go. So today is the 100th Indie Seep since its return to the airways in 2023 after a 5-year break while I went off and had a child. Well, not me personally, but you know, my partner had a child, so I decided to have a bit of a break from radio, which ended up being quite a lot longer than I expected. But I returned, as you're well aware, and as a result, it's 100th show, so it's a special show where I'll be playing a selection of tracks from the peak of British-based indie music, at least in my opinion, the 1990s. So coming up, I will be bringing you tracks from Belle and Sebastian, Blur, Elastica, Oasis, Pulp, Suede, Radiohead, and many, many more. So now, here is one of the biggest acts of the 1990s, as I've just announced. This eventually will be Radiohead.

0: That was Bell and Sebastian and Get Me Away From Here, I'm Dying, from their 1996 album If You're Feeling Sinister. And before that, I played Radiohead and Street Spirit from their seminal album, The Bends, which was released in 1995. When the band started recording the album in early 94, they're under considerable pressure to replicate the sales of their debut single Creep, which was a big success here and in the US. And progress was initially slow. They had to go away on an international tour in the May and June of that year. So once they returned to the studio, they got moving under new producer Nigel Goodrich, who has worked on all of Radiohead's subsequent albums. Although sales were initially slow, especially in the US, Radiohead subsequently released several singles, including High and Dry, Fake Plastic Trees, Just and Street Spirit, which elevated them from one-hit wonders to one of the most recognised British bands, probably even to this day. So here's another one for you. This is Blur.
1: Do you remember?
0: No, it isn't, because it's skipped over, but this is Blur.

First up was Blur and Girls and Boys, which was followed by Ash and Girl from Mars. And finally, that was Perennial Support Act, 60 Foot Dolls, and Talk to Me, from their 1996 album, The Big Three. So there was a time in the mid-90s where whenever you went to a gig, you're more than likely going to see 60 Foot Dolls first up. I saw them an Ash concert in 1996 at the Cambridge Corn Exchange, and many of my friends would also talk of 60 Foot Dolls. And I think it was the Supernaturals often was support acts for most of them, sort of big acts of the mid-90s. I think they supported Blur, Suede, Oasis, not Oasis, Sleeper, and Elastica, to name but a few. But, you know, made an okay living being a support act. They had a few top 40 hits as well, so I don't know where they are now. But I'm sure, well, hopefully they're all okay. That was a bit of a weak ending to that sentence, wasn't it? But anyway, it is fine. This is the Indie Soup 100th show on ICRFM. Coming up next, this is The Charlatans.

First up was The Charlatans, which follow and One to Another, which was followed by Elastica and Lineup, and finally that was Echo Belly and Great Things from 1994. Both of those last bands featured lead singers, which very much sort of pin-ups on the walls of teenage boys in the mid-90s, Justin Frischman of Elastica and Sonia Madden of Echo Belly. It was great to see some female-led bands around the peak of Britpop. You can also add Garbage, Sleeper, Salad, Lush, amongst others into the mix. So we're going back now to, well, we're staying in 1994 actually, so coming up next, this is Gene and Olympian. 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

That was Garbage and Only Happy When It Rains, which followed Gene and the title track of their 1994 debut album, Olympian. The band was led by Morrissey soundalike Martin Rossiter and unsurprisingly listed the Smiths as amongst their influences. Like many bands in this era, they got their break via the influential music.

0: Music Mag, Enemy, where two of their journalists were impressed enough after seeing Gene at a live gig to set up their own independent label, Costermonger, which only existed to promote Gene. This clearly worked to an extent and propelled the band to relative success for a period in the sort of mid to late 90s. However, subsequent albums were released to diminishing commercial returns, which led to the band's demise in 2004. Like many bands of that era, Gene have reunited recently for a short tour. So coming up now, here's another band who also reunited for a short tour.
1: Get on with it. Come on, get the count in. Where is it?
2: One.
1: There it is.
2: Two.
1: Three. Four.

There was Cooler Shaker and Tatva from their 1996 debut album K, which followed Oasis, and The Master Plan, which was a B-side from their 1995 single Wonderwall. The track was not included on any studio album, but was part of a B-side compilation named after the track in 1998. Noel Gallagher has said since that he regretted that The Master Plan was one of the greatest songs. Actually said, sorry, that the Master Plan was one of the greatest songs he ever wrote, and later regretted relegating it to a B-side, admitting he was young and stubborn, not to include the track on a studio album. So there you go. He did develop some humility over time as he's got older, as it turns out. Right, so this is the Indie Soup 100th episode. Coming up next, this is Placebo.

This is a very long fade, isn't it? This is the Indie Soup 100th Show special, which is a bit of a mouthful, isn't it? So I'll be playing tracks from the 90s. If you joined me earlier, I think you'd probably worked that one out by now. But in my opinion, it's a golden age of British indie music. In that last trio, first up was Placebo and Teenage Angst, which was followed by Pulp and Do You Remember the First Time? And finally, I played Suede there. And Metal Mickey, going by the lyrics, it doesn't appear to be a tribute of the ropey 80s sitcom of the same name. That song did really stand out. I can remember hearing it when it was released in late 1992, and at the time Britpop wasn't really a thing, so Suede and Blur were really the first acts of that sort of genre that started releasing music. Blur had started releasing music in 1990, and I think Suede followed in about 1992. We were still about a couple of years away from Oasis at this point. And I remember at the time, end of 92, there was a lot of techno music in the charts at the time. So hearing that, I think it got sort of 25 in the charts or something, but hearing it on the Radio 1 Top 40 Countdown, it really did stand out at the time, and I did continue to follow Suede for quite some time, and the band obviously stuck together for most of the 90s. I think they broke up and then reformed, and I think they are still together now, although I do need to just check that one out for you. Anyway, let's have some more mid-90s indie for you. So coming up now, this is Supergrass. This is ICRFM.

That was Lush steering away from their original shoegaze roots with their 1996 track Single Girl, and before that was Supergrass and the second track off their 1997 sophomore album In It For The Money, which actually sold more than their debut I Should Coco, which included All Right. I mean, at that point, a lot of indie bands struggled with their second album, and Supergrass did sort of go for a lot more mature sound in It For The Money, and it seemed to work. I mean, I think they were all sort of late teens when I Should Coco came out in 1995, and yeah, I mean, there must have been a lot of pressure on them, because All Right was obviously a massive success in the summer of 95, and being able to sort of steer away from that sound was quite a brave move, but it seemed to pay off. Right, up next, let's bring you some more indie from the 90s. So this is Sleeper.

That was Dodgy, and In a Room from their 1996 album Three Piece Suite, which is one of the worst album titles of that decade, I would have thought. And before that was Sleeper and Soul of the Century, which is the second of three tracks on this show, which were named after TV programmes, a fact I didn't actually notice until just a minute ago. You'll have to work out what the last one is. Right, and here's a clue, not the next track. This is the Wonder Stuff.

This is the 100th episode of Indie Soup, and as a result, I've decided to play a selection of tracks from the early to mid-90s, and there's a couple of examples there for you. So first up was The Wonderstuff and The Size of a Cow from 1991, and that was Blue Tones and Slight Return from their 1996 debut album Expecting to Fly. And the band are actually playing here in Ipswich on March the 28th at the Bath, so if you'd like to see them, tickets are available via the band's website, www.bluetones.band. Right, here's another band from the early 90s. Well, actually, James were around for ages, weren't they? I think they might have even formed in the late 70s. But anyway, this is James and probably the song that launched their commercial success. This is Sit Down.

This is Indie Seep on Ipswich Community Radio. James was first up with Sit Down, and they were followed there by The Beautiful Self and Old Red Eyes is back from their 1992 album 0898 Beautiful Self. The band were formed out of the ashes of the House Martins in 1988 by Paul Heaton and the drummer Dave Hemingway, who also did backing vocals as well. The band employed a female lead singer, initially Brianna Corrigan, who left the band under a bit of a cloud after the third album. She was later replaced by Jackie Abbott, who led the group through probably its most successful period in the mid-90s. Right, so this is the last of three songs named after a TV show. Coming up next, this is Shed 7. No, it's not.

That was Ocean Colour Scene and the Riverboat Song, a track known as a walk-on track for guests on the 90s chat show presented by Chris Evans, TFI Friday, which followed Going for Gold by Shed 7. And with that, we end the 100th show of Indie Soup. Thank you to all of you who have made it so far. Join me for the journey for the last 100, last 99 shows and now the 100th. I hope the show maybe has brought you some new music to your ears and maybe generated some nostalgia for some of you who remember the 90s, the noughties and beyond. Thank you for tuning in the last 2.5 years. Closing the show this afternoon will be Embrace and All You Good People. I will speak to you again soon on 105.7 FM and online at www.icrfm.com. 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
1: Fancy yourself as a bit of a know-it-all? 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
9: 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And hello and welcome to this week's Muntjac and Magpie. 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This week, Muntjac Old Things Part 2. This now reached the 70s. Music today will all be from the 70s, mainly this the late 70s, though, because I dig that, you know, soul, funk, disco, breaks vibe. So in the background here is Sun Shower by Dr. Buzzard's original Savannah Band from 1976. And I know this record from the 1981 film Boys in the Hood. Love that movie.

This is the JBs with You Can Have Your Watergate. This is from 1973. This is also the extended version, so there may be a little bit of trimming of this James Brown funk classic.

So this is the George Baker selection, Little Green Bag, 1970. This is obviously made famous from Quentin Tarantino's Reservoir Dogs. My friends and I, we saw this at a tiny little cinema in Manchester when we were 16. And this was nothing like anything I'd seen before, so yeah, man, hooked. Good movie, good songs.

This is The Message by Symand. This is from 1973 and sampled on a French hip-hop track by MC Solar called Bouge de la from the 90s.

And this is Chic with Chic Cheer from 1978. This was sampled by Faith Evans for Love Like This in 1988. Not 88, 98.

and this very recognisable bass riff. This is Rolls-Royce with Is It Love You're After from 1979. This was obviously sampled by S-Express in 1988 for the theme from S-Express.

And this is Sarong with Supernature from 1977. This song was used in the Gaspar Noé 2018 film Climax. If you've seen the film, you'll know it's a... what's the proper word? It's quite an intense film, and this is used in the opening dance.

So this is Gino Sacchio with Dancer from 1979, and this song was number one on the Billboard Disco chart and remained on that spot for 6 weeks.

So this is Kathmandu with The Break. This is 1979, and this is a favourite instrumental piece across the board. Lots of DJs played this for years, always got people dancing. And this is classic, never gets old, one of my all-time favourites.

And this is The Selector with On My Radio. This is from 1979, released on Two Tone Records. And this peaked at number 8 in the UK charts.

Okay, I'm going to say goodbye here. So this is the end of the Muntjac 1970s show. Dave's turn next week, so tune in, same time, same place for Dave's Magpie Show. I'll be back in 2 weeks with probably next decade on, I reckon it's going to be the 80s. Keep it locked to ICR for Off the Record coming up at 7. In the background here, this is Steely Dan, 1977, this is Black Cow. I didn't know this record, but I first heard the sample. It was used by on a hip-hop record by Lord Tariq and Peter Guns, called Uptown Baby, Deja Vu, and that was released in 1997.

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4: 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I'm David and I'll be playing you some top drawer offshore sounds. 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

Hello and welcome to another episode of Off the Record with me, David, here on ICRFM. Off the Record because we play album tracks like this one. This is a Mercury nominee, actually. I'm going to be playing several of those today. They've released the list now. This is Suede from an album called Antidepressants, and this track is called June Rain.

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And you wave to me despite the fact that I've let myself go. So I close my eyes and walk into the traffic

We are. That's Suede there and June Rain, Mercury nominees. More to come. But I said at the end of the last show that I'd try and play the Glenn Hansard song that Obama has put in his summer playlist. And here it is. It's called Song of Good Hope.

at home. Walk with you through everything. Here we are, Glenn Hansard and Song of Good Hope, as I said, on Obama's summer playlist. And let's stick with the Irish one. Well, this is Lisa O'Neill and No Train to Cavan.

Lisa O'Neill and No Train to Cavan there. Okay, and back to the nominees for the Mercury Prize. Florence and the Machine, I've played a track from this one already, actually, on this show, but this is a different one. The album's called Everybody Scream, Florence and the Machine from Camberwell, and Music by Men.

more Mercury nominee material. Jade, J-A-D-E, the A has got two dots over it, so I assume it's pronounced Jade. And the track was called Unconditional. It's from an album that's called That Showbiz Baby. Here's the girl group, Sherelle, What Does a Girl Do?

Sherelle's there with our girl group track. That's What Does a Girl Do? And here's Taylor Swift, Taylor's version of White Horse.

0: Taylor Swift and Whitehorse. Taylor's version, I should add. I did already, actually. Now, they always have a jazz group in the quiz. Occasionally, it has been known that the jazz bands won it. But anyway, this is this year's jazz band, Geordie Jazz, actually, Newcastle upon Tyne. They're called Nats, spelt with a K, K-N-A-T-S. And the track I've picked is Carpet Doctor.
1: Let me tell you a story. The convict who gets sent down. He's made some mistakes, but he had a hard life. He gets out and vows never to come back. Sets up a successful business and rejoins society. But he feels like he's never accepted the same. This is the story of the convict.

That was kind of intriguing. Gnats and Carpet Doctor. Another one. This is Olivia Dean. We've played her before, and it's been nominated. The album is called The Art of Loving, and the track I've chosen this time is Lady Lady.

Olivia Dean there, and Lady Lady, and more nominees coming up now. This is Near Archives. Now, I'm surprised I only got this album in July, mainly because I think The Guardian were raving about it, somebody like that anyway. And it's called Emotional Junglist, or possibly Junglist, I'm not sure. I think it's Junglist, actually. Near Archives and Almost Always.

That was Paul McCartney and a song called We Two from the album The Boys of Dungeon Lane. And yeah, that's been nominated for the Mercury 2, as has this. Name is Ray, R-A-Y-E. Actually, her real name is Rachel Agatha Keane. She's from Tooting in London, and I love the words to this. The WhatsApp Shakespeare. Once upon a

there. Romeo Ford, he's a 6'2 sick mother, 5 months minimum recovery from a sweet lie to the all-out Shakespearean voice notary. Though I'd like to clarify, no one did die in the story, but I didn't side when I found out I was one of seven other leading ladies starring in the new

That's the Birds. I'm going to cut it a little bit short because I want to play as much as I can of the last song. It's All Over Now, Baby Blue. Anyway, thanks for your company, and I'm going to leave you with the Pretenders and Forever Young. Coming up next, hopefully, is Dancing to Stockhausen.

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10: Good evening, welcome once again to ICR, and you are dancing to Stockhausen. This week, a look at a band known as Blythe Power. Blythe Power was indeed a steam engine. The band was formed by a guy called Joseph Porter, openly admitting to be a train spotter, and I discovered them in a pub many moons ago, purely by accident. I'd probably had a drink or two and found myself totally addicted to a style which I wouldn't think I would normally be. It mixes punk, rock and folk in one whole. The nearest band that I would think of which I could equate this band to would be the Men They Couldn't Hang. Both bands sing unusually of more the folk idiom of things that happen or happened in England, wars, all sorts of things that happened, that, like the Battle of Cable Street is a very well-known song of the Men They Couldn't Hang. But I'm going to stop talking. I'll just give you a feel of this by just playing you the show, basically, an example of tracks by the wonderful Blythe Power. They haven't released an album for quite a few years now. I actually thought they'd probably split up, but no, Joseph Porter keeps the thing ticking along, or running on the rails, if you wish. And they're still touring, and they're still great fun. So if you get a chance to see them, do so. This is Blythe Power, and the opening track entitled Stand Into Danger. Enjoy.

taste of the energy and the songwriting of Blythe Power. Hope you've enjoyed the show. You've been dancing to Stockhausen. I'll leave you to enjoy a bit more if you'd like. But that's pretty much all from me. So until next week, do take care, everyone. Bye-bye.

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10: 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I'm David and I'll be playing you some top drawer offshore sounds. 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

0: Olivia Dean and Nice to Each Other, you're listening to ICR 105.7 FM, and this is Common Frequencies with Woman to Woman Radio. It might be our last show for a while, but it might not be. We'll find out in the future. But for now, it's the last show of the year, term, whatever. So we're going to do a little look back on some of our highlights from the last year, as well as some pretty cool achievements that we've had and some things that we're looking forward to as well. So without further ado, my name is Grace. I'm your host for today. I'm also the producer and editor, so you might hear some things that I've worked on throughout the year in the show. We also have in the studio Jackie and Jawan and Emily and Oki. We've got Mariam and Shafika and Mika, and we've got a new member. Can you remind me of your name again, please?
1: Bhavani.
0: Excellent. So the whole crew is here, and we're going to give you a lovely cool show to counteract the hot weather today. We're going to get back into it with some more music. This is Miley Cyrus with Flowers.

0: Miley Cyrus with Flowers. You're listening to ICR FM 105.7. It's Common Frequencies with the Woman to Woman radio crew. Whoop whoop! So we are a project run by Future Female Society, which is a community interest company based in Ipswich. And the other week, a couple of weeks ago, we were honoured to be named the runners-up of the Community Group Award at the Adult Learners Awards, which is supported by Suffolk County Council, and it took place at Ipswich Town. It was really hot. The AC was broken, which we're very lucky in the studio today to have functional air conditioning, and it is lovely. I don't know why everyone's making moustache signs at me. What?
1: Kiss on the sneeze.
0: Oh. Bless you in advance. I thought you were making a moustache. Anyway. Anyway, once Oki's got her sneeze out of the way, she's going to tell us a little bit about the awards from her perspective. But in the meantime, I'll vamp. I never even thought of Woman to Woman Radio as an education group, but I think that night made me see it in a completely different light, because all of the stories were so different. Everyone had their own story to tell. Some people had gone back into education after having a difficult time before. Some had stayed in education. Some were retraining in a completely different subject. And then in the community groups, it was a lot of people kind of finding their place in a new area. And that's kind of what we're all about. So, Oki, what was your experience of the night?
2: Yeah, the event is so inspiring, because I just find out, even though it's nothing about your age, it's nothing about number, you still can learning. And yeah, I'm just it's very it's so, I don't know, I lost my words. So yeah, it's sorry, listener, I'm not ready today. Hello. Yeah, so yeah, it's so inspiring. It's nothing about number. It's that for me, becoming Woman to Woman Radio, it's my journey to learning, to more using English, and yeah, and we got awards. It's so, what's it called? Is it not shocking? Was it another word?
3: Exciting.
2: It's exciting. Yeah, it's exciting.
1: Jackie,
2: you're
1: also there.
4: Yeah, I was.
1: And like, you had experience of being with, you knew quite a lot of the people in the room. So what was that like for you?
4: It was very, like Oki said, very exciting, very inspirational, very motivating to see all these people, because there's a lot of mix of people that were there from all different backgrounds. We had men and women who have come through many, they've overcome difficult challenges and barriers such as language, culture, but to see them progress in learning, in putting themselves in the education to improve the quality of their life and to achieve success, that in itself, it wows me. It just melts my heart. And it was nice to hear the stories of the people, how far they've come, and it brought some warmth, like community sense. We are all one, despite our differences, despite our backgrounds. When we sit in one place and share our experience and our success, it brings pleasure, nothing much, nothing less. And another thing I'll say, I did a little speech there on that day, talking about the importance of leaders in our communities in promoting all these marginal people from different cultures and backgrounds, and how, because they're the most talked about in media, in TV, day-to-day lives. They're this group of people, immigrants, they're almost talked about in everything, but never really fully listened to or understood. So when leadership takes that, the leaders in our community take that opportunity to meet these people and to talk to them and get to know them, then together we make it nice living in one place such as Ipswich. So for me, it's not just about learning about academics, it's also about culture, about lifestyle, health. You learn a lot as human beings, and as adults, we never stop learning. And because of different backgrounds, different cultures, different, financial status. We are constantly learning from each other. So that's why I love Woman to Woman Radio so much, because here it's a center of knowledge and skills that everybody's got something to transfer and share somewhere else. So with that, Grace, thank you so much. Before I take so much time, much of your time, but just to say the least, their words for me were very inspirational. And congratulations to ICM as well, because they won.
0: And, and the thing I liked, I thought was really cute, was they nominated us and we nominated them. So it was like a little love in between us and ICM. It was really cute. So yeah, big congratulations to ICM for winning that award, for all their work they do with ESOL and inclusion, all that. It's just lovely night. Anyway, here's some more music.

0: So we are going to play in a moment a little pre-record from way back in October when we as a group went to the Platformer Festival. So that kind of ran for quite a few weeks, but they had this big celebration in, I think it was the end, middle of October, at Dance East. And that had basically, there was all sorts of, there's performances, poetry, art, dance from all around the world celebrating people coming into Ipswich and bringing their culture and their art. And we got the chance to speak to some of the performers and some of the artists. So, enjoy.
1: Welcome to Woman to Woman Radio. And this afternoon, we are in a Platformer event. Really very good in this, and it's really crowded, yeah? It's busy today. Now we have Angeli and Maitali in here. There was dancing, a Bollywood dancing, and oh my god, there's

0: Hilda,
1: Mariam,
0: yeah. Safika. Okay.
2: Hello, hi, my name is Anjali and thank you so much for inviting me to talk here and thanks a lot to FFS.
0: Yeah.
2: I'm originally from India, staying in Ipswich from last around 24 years. So basically we are a part of Dance Folks, which is a Bollywood dance company. We were basically performing here a song which is a tribute to our King Shivaji.
0: Okay. Tell me about your last performance this today. Yeah. They have a story from your performance on just a dancing.
2: Today's performance was a tribute to our great king from India, who basically established a Hindu Hindu empire. Mm-hmm. So we are really grateful to him. Because of him, we at the moment exist as a Hindu.
0: Okay.
2: So today's dance was a tribute to him, to our great King Shivaji.
3: Okay. And we were celebrating his coronation. So part of the dance was like he got coronated after his victory. So as when he was coronated, part of our dance was celebrating his coronation and the whole kingdom and all his soldiers, warriors, cheering the king and worshipping him.
4: Hello, I'm Maria. I come from Women's to Women's Radios about female society. Angela, I need to ask, if someone need to find interested to dance in this, you can wear to find in this.
3: Hello, hi, I'm Maithili. So your question was if someone's interested in this form. So Bhushan, who is our dance teacher, Bhushan Salunke, he runs the company called Dance Folks, and we have a weekly lesson on Saturday morning at Goals. So you should, if you can find us on Instagram, if you put Dance Folks on Instagram, you should be able to follow and be in contact with Bhushan. But usually we do classes on Saturday morning every week. And it's fun. You do it for an hour. It energizes you. It starts your morning very positively. You mix with friends. You socialize. It's a good form of exercise and recreation. So if you are interested, please do join Dance Folks.
4: Just one question. And it's mixed dancing or just for ladies? Or
3: no, so it's mixed. So Bhushan runs different age groups at a different time. So he has I think it's under 8 is one group, so there are children between 8 to 15, and then it's adults, and it's mixed, so men, women, everybody is welcome, and children as well. There is a fee, I think, I can't remember what it is, but if you get in touch with Dance Folks on Instagram, I'm sure Bhushan will let you know.
0: All right. Thank you so much, Anjali.
2: Thank you so much.
0: And
3: Maithili.
0: Maithili. I'll always forget about the name. Oh, sorry.
3: Okay. Thank you for inviting us as well. We all had a good time meeting you today.
2: Thank you so much for inviting and listening to our story. Thank you very much.
0: Yeah.
2: Thank
0: you.
4: Hello. Welcome to Women to Women Radio. Today I come here about future female society and about your journey about the platform community. And you welcome to interview the beautiful ladies, Rabba.
5: Okay.
4: Hi Rabba. I know your pictures about your materials about the art. I would like when you started do this thing.
5: Hi, my name is Rabab Al Sharif. I'm from Egypt. I've been paint and draw since I was 9 years old. I studied, I tried to develop that gift, which is Allah gave it to me. And then I started developing it by studying at uni for 5 years in Egypt. And then I worked as an interior designer in Egypt. Then I used to work as a wedding planner too. Then I came over to UK. I was full-time mom, and then after that I decided to study again to develop my art at a University of Suffolk.
6: You start your art and back home or in this country, that I mean London, where you start your art?
5: I start when I was, because I was in Egypt and then I brought up in Saudi.
6: Yeah.
5: And then I moved back to Egypt when I was 11 years old. My whole childhood was in Saudi Arabia. I lived there. And then I went to Egypt. I spent my teenagers period of time in Egypt. And then my university time in Egypt as well, and then I moved to UK. When I was married to my ex-husband, I came over to UK. But I studied, all my studying was in Egypt. When I came over here, I did again studying with art degree. I did another art degree in UK. And then also I did 1 year in master degree of fine arts.
6: All right, thank you.
5: Thank you.
6: What are your painting about?
5: My paint is about, I think my paint is developed from since I was 9 until now, because I use different materials.
6: Yeah.
5: I use textile, which is stitching, because when you do stitching, you feel when you put the needle inside the cloth and then just take it out, it just release your problems and make you calm down. And that, this is kind of enjoyment when you do, when you're stitching. And also the paint, it just take you from world to different world. I think all that stuff will be good for people who are stressed and don't feel okay in themselves. The more you do art, the more you feel relaxed, calming. That's how I see it. My paint is about women, especially because I'm coming from Middle East. It just helps women to raise their voice, to say, I am here. My paint is about the obstacles in life I've been through since I came to UK. My art is about Gaza, which is people in Palestine who suffer as well. And I do some of my art as contribute to Palestinians to support people in Gaza. That's why I'm selling my art, to contribute the money to them and help them to have at least something good in their life, especially if, because they've been through a lot this time. It was nice to talk to you guys.
1: Thank you.
5: Thanks.
7: Back to Woman Talking Radio. I'm Kim. I'm the founder and CEO of Future Female Society, and this is our Woman to Woman Radio project. Woo! We love it when we do a live show. Anyway, so that piece of recording was actually, as Grace said, from October, and it was the Platformer Festival, which is actually to do with an organisation called Counterpoint Arts. And they do festivals in different regions of the country yearly. So this year it was in the eastern region. So it involved events across Norfolk, across Suffolk, across Essex. And it's all to do with migration and celebrating art and migration. So we were really, really fortunate and pleased to be part of that. We were able to set up on the day with our group and do interviews, as you heard, with all of the performers. And then we actually had a little, we made this package and we had a little video made, and that went out at the after party, which was at AMP Studio. So does anybody remember being there?
8: Yes.
7: They do remember being there.
8: But it was a memory a little bit.
7: It was a long while ago, and we have done so many things since, haven't we? We've done International Women's Day. Yeah, and Shafika remembers. Marianne remembers something about being there, so she's going to tell us.
9: Yeah, it was so wonderful day, and I met lots of new people and had interview with them. It was a really good day. The food was very delicious, and I was so happy.
7: Yeah, it was really nice. I think it was one of the first outside broadcast type things that you
9: did. Yeah, of course. It was the first day, yeah.
7: Yeah, and it was one of your first interviews, wasn't it?
9: Yeah,
7: and Oki was there as well, of course.
10: Yeah, got a chance to do an interview from the Bollywood dancing, and yeah, I'm just asking about the meaning of their dancing, and that, yeah, just like you listen on the recorded. So yeah, that's what I thought. It was fun, yeah.
7: And that's one of the things that we really like to do, as well as doing our radio shows. We like to take the group out, and we like to do interviews, and you'll hear a bit later from one of the events that we went to. And Jackie was there. She loved it.
11: I do remember now. I was there, but half with you guys and half because I had taken some children from a
7: supplementary school.
11: That's
7: what it was, yes.
10: And I was who's their children, isn't it?
11: Yes.
7: Caribou.
11: Yes, caribou, the caribou children. Yes. So I thought this was very important for the children, because that's their space, just to know that there's something organized for migrants, you know, to express themselves culturally or through art and music and instruments. So for me, there was from I had two roles. I was a little bit with you guys, Future Female Society, and a little more focus with the children, because that was very important. Absolutely. Since Platforma doesn't happen every year.
12: I think that's a really good point, because often what happens is they do try hard, but often the spaces like the Wolsey Theatre, Dance East, lots of other spaces in the UK become very elitist. Yes. And they become very white, and it almost starts to feel like art and music and dance and all of those things are just for those people.
11: Yeah.
12: And it absolutely isn't, and we need to celebrate and look at the culture and the art and the music from all of our community. So that's why Platforma was a really great celebration. Thank you all for coming and being there on that day. I will shut up now, because I like to say as least as possible on our Woman to Woman radio shows, because it's not about me, apart from when you're all going to talk about how I won that competition the other day, but that comes later.

0: That was the song chosen by our very own Oki. Would you like to tell us a bit about the song while you're here?
1: Oh yeah, that's a song from... Is it from GAC?
0: Yup.
1: It's a... What's the title?
0: Satu.
1: Satu, yeah, yeah. Satu is means wand. So it's an Indonesian language. So yeah, now we're...
0: It's a really good song.
1: Yeah, we're gonna listen a pre-record from the Angel. And that day, I got an interview Angel. Angel is a... from BBC Radio 1.
0: Suffolk. She has been on Radio 1 and 1 Extra, but she's mainly on Radio Suffolk.
1: Oh, okay.
0: And she's a really good friend of Future Female Society.
1: Yeah,
0: she works with the Youth Project as well, Girls Where You At.
1: Yeah.
0: And she's been a really great mentor for our ladies, young and old.
1: Yeah.
0: So, and you had a really good chat with her about music, which we're going to hear a little bit of.
1: Yeah.
2: Hello, right, this is Women's to Women's Radio. My name is Mika. We have Joanne, Bonnie and Oki here. And we are interviewing a really cool person from the BBC Radio, Angel. Hi, Angel.
3: Yes.
2: How are you today?
3: Yeah, I'm good. Yes, I'm good, thank you. It's a privilege to be here amongst your group, so thank you for having me here today.
4: I was going to ask you...
3: That's all right.
4: The subjects that interest you most.
3: On the radio...
4: Yes, that you like to cover from on the radio.
3: I have two different shows. So one's about music and one's about community stories in the East region. Mm-hmm. So it's not just Suffolk. And I think they offer two very different things, both that's in my heart that I enjoy. Mm-hmm. So one show is about local music. So if any of you made music and you wanted me to play it on the radio, I get to meet creatives and musicians at a very early stage in their music career. And... You know, you've got superstar celebrities who are like, yes, this is my job, you know, I make music and I should be on every stage. And then you've got someone who's maybe never performed before, and there's this kind of raw thing in them where they're really excited to share their art. You kind of go through this nurturing process with someone who's kind of giving you a bit of their life through a song. So to me, it's really special, and that was how I got my first show at BBC. So that show will always be special to me. Then the other side of it is I love the community. You know, outside of BBC, I work here. You know, I want to give back. I work with the girls group. I want to help out here. I go to the happiness branch. I go to the library and support in lots of different communities. And I think that making the radio accessible to those people, so actually meeting you and just saying, yeah, I'm up for an interview. Because if you emailed me, I might go, oh, I don't know, I'm a bit nervous, or why do they want to interview me? But I want to come to meet you and be accessible so your story can be shared and I can, you know, talk about my journey as well. So I think the community side and the music side are like the two things that keep me every week, because they always change. There's always another new song, there's always going to be new music, and there's always going to be community member with a new story, so it should never run out.
5: Could you please give me one interesting thing about your job?
3: I guess all of it is interesting. Okay. It's all really fun, and I love it so much. I've done, you know, really low-level interviews and really local things, and I've done like international. I guess what's nice about the internet and radio is that you can have an international audience because everyone can find your show on the internet, but also you can connect with people across the world. So I once had a Nigerian doctor who was the first ever, for some reason it had never happened before, he was the first person to draw maternity illustrations with black and brown skin colour. So it never happened before. And obviously every skin type looks different. So it was something that we kind of just found on the internet. I was like, oh, we should try and get this guy on, even though he lives in Nigeria. And he was well up for it and he came on and it was really interesting chat. And without that story, we wouldn't ever cover it because no one else has done that. We did it live as well. That's the other thing with my job, is that you know, we can sit and do pre-recorded interviews, but also the power of doing something live and broadcasting a mistake or a network issue or a technical difficulty. You can't do that in TV, you can't do that in sport, you can't, literally, like, live radio is such a unique experience when it goes wrong.
6: Your life in radio is not easy, right? Because in podcasts, if we have a dead air, you know what I mean? Rest can edit it, so it's easier to delete it.
3: If it's not live.
6: Yeah.
3: Yeah.
6: What about you in a life? How you handle the dead air?
3: Yes. Oh, God, yeah. When live radio is really difficult because sometimes I forget what I'm going to, you know, as we've done earlier, sometimes your brain is just gone and you forget.
6: Exactly.
3: And I go, oh, the time is, and then I'm like, where's the clock? Even though the clock is always in the same place, and I'm like, the time is one, blah, blah, blah, and like I forget. So that's really difficult. But as I said earlier, it is live, so mistakes do happen, which are fine. Sometimes I would go to a phone call. So we've got a guest coming up. Okay. And they're not on the phone, okay. They're not there, you know? So it's like, I'm looking at the producer, like, where's the guest? And he's like, I don't know, they're on the phone. So and I have to apologise. We're just trying to get the guest. And look, I've really gotten good at waffling. There's some slang for you. Waffling. So just waffling, just on the cuff, chatting rubbish. And that's really difficult. But you have to somehow become an expert because you've got no time to waste.
4: How long have you lived in Ipswich?
3: So I love Ipswich, as you probably know. But I wasn't born and bred here. I've lived here for about 14 years, maybe. So I'm from a place called Slough. My family still live there. I was born there and I moved here, yeah, about 14 years ago to study at the university. And I liked it, so I stayed here. And I've been here ever since. People ask me all the time, are you going to move to London? I don't have any desire to move.
5: Stay here.
3: Yeah, I love living here. If obviously a job opportunity came in, like, radio, obviously there's a limit to working in media in Suffolk because there aren't many creative businesses, opportunities. So if an opportunity came in London or Birmingham or Manchester, I'd probably take it. However, it hasn't yet, so I'm comfortable and I have a great job and it's fun. So
5: what topics do you like to cover in future?
3: So I guess the radio is really vast. We cover everything from community, events, sport, family, motherhood, fatherhood, International Women's Day, feminism, activism, art, culture. But I think what we haven't done enough of is bringing in youth voices. So it was something at the beginning, we would have a youth hour and they would come and do poetry or talk about events or, you know, talk about music or whatever they wanted to. But I guess as time gets busy and lots of adults do lots of things, the show is just really busy. So we don't always have space for specific youth voice. And I think I'd love to bring that back because they are the future. They've got great ideas. They do different things to what adults do. They hang out in different places. They have great opinions. We should listen to young people to learn what they think about. So yeah, I'd love to cover that more. So if you know any young people.
2: What was the most famous celebrity that you had an interview with or on a radio show and it's stuck in your head? Something that whenever you remember, like, oh my god, yeah. You know, like something like that.
3: Yeah, well, there's a film, I don't know if you've heard of it, called Sinners, that's just been it's been the most Oscar nominated film ever. And randomly I got an email, do you want to interview one of the actors in there? And at first I wasn't really sure, you know, and I kind of Googled, oh my God. His name is Delroy Lindo. He is an incredible actor. He's actually from England, but if you saw him, you would probably think he was American. And he's in this massive film. So I kind of forgot about it. But then the film is back in the news because it's got all these Oscars. And I was like, oh, we need to find that interview because now I'm connected to this film. Yeah. But I don't know, for me, it's that was amazing. And as amazing as it was, it's not really about the celebrities because his interview was just as interesting as everybody else on the show that day. You know, we had, I can't remember specifically that show, but, you know, we have people talking about fitness, mental health, youth work, community work, their disadvantages in life and how they've overcome those things. And these are people that we walk past every day. These are people that we sit next to on the train or on the bus and we don't know that they have this story. They don't need to be a Hollywood actor to be interesting. So for me, it's those powerful interviews that, like, leave the room and everyone's like, wow, they are amazing.
6: You say you're really interested about the kind of music, the new music, like a indie music, right? So can you give us the recommendation of what the music you like and what's the new that we must listen?
3: Oh, that's a great question.

0: And she advocates for women, and I think it's really powerful, her music and her message. So I'd recommend Caswell as well. Not just the gals, there's some amazing guys in Ipswich. There's a rapper, he makes heavy metal, so if you like guitar music, his name is Native James. He's from Ipswich, he's amazing, and I took him to Glastonbury last year, which was really fun. There's another singer called Nina Aria, she's also from Suffolk. She also went to Glastonbury last year. She makes neo-soul, R&B, but also drum and bass. She's kind of got mixed genres. And my fifth one, I found a new artist. She's 19 years old, she's from Ipswich. Literally super local, literally lives not far from here. She makes drum and bass music and jungle. Her name is Brody, so check her out, and that will be my five recommended Suffolk artists.
1: Oh wow, that's a lot of genre here.
0: Yeah,
1: but yeah, from the R&B, heavy metal, and soul, something like that. And yeah, may I know what's your really favorite about that?
0: My own personal, I mean, I love any music that allows storytelling, because obviously I love storytelling through radio, through music. So I love rap, I love R&B, I love drum and bass because I love drums, I love loud drums. But yeah, mainly if like I'm in the car, I want to be singing, I want to be rapping. My heart is with R&B.
2: This was Woman to Woman Radio interview with Angel. Thank you so much for coming in. We had Joanne, Bonnie, no Clyde, but we have Oki, and I am Mika. This was us. Thank you very much.

That is Brody, an artist suggested by our guest Angel Joseph. We spoke to her back in January, I think it was, and that is finally, we're able to get that interview out because things kept happening.

0: that one, but we're so glad to finally get to play it. We're going to have a little chat now about some of the things that we've been up to in the community lately. And the Future Female Society runs coffee mornings monthly, aren't they? About roughly every month. And usually they move around, but this month was their first time visiting the Hidden Garden Cafe, and I'm so gutted I missed it. But some of the ladies here were there. So who was there?
1: Yeah, I was there.
0: Yeah?
1: Yeah.
0: I'll throw it to you, Joanne.
1: Yeah, it was a really lovely place. I met lots of people as well, and this is the first time to be in the Hidden Garden Cafe. So it was really, really nice day, and we did some crafts and we did some chat together, and it was really good opportunity to meet each other. So it was a really lovely day.
0: Yeah. I've heard there was some games and Kim absolutely demolished everyone.
1: Yes.
0: She was very smug about it. So we'll let her have this. Apparently she wore the medal all night in Tesco's, which is just hilarious. And there is another fundraiser coming up as we're recording this. It's this Saturday, but when you hear this, it might be in the past. But hopefully there will be more going on at the Hidden Garden. So watch this space and check out Future Female Society on socials and the internet if you ever want to learn more about who we are and what we do. And another thing that we got to do recently was last week we had a really cool opportunity with the Ipswich County Library to do a writing workshop with an artist called Nashua. And some of our lovely group got to write some poetry and would like to share it with you. So I'm going to throw it to Mariam first. Are you ready, Mariam?
2: Yeah, of course. I was at Coffee Morning as well, and it went really well. I went twice, and it was great. I made two new friends and was able to spend time with everyone. And it was really enjoyable and kept me entertained. Thank you.
0: So, have you got anything to read out for us as well?
3: Poetry?
2: Yeah.
3: Got in the muddle.
0: Yeah. Sorry, it's all a bit chaos.
3: That's all right. We're going to edit.
0: Yeah.
3: So we're going to share some poetry.
2: My poetry is Darin Khak, Darin Khak, Darin Mazra'e Pak, Bajuz Meh, Bajuz Ishq, Digar Tukhum Nakarim. In this earth, in this earth, in this pure farm, let it sow nothing, let it sow nothing but the seeds of kindness and love. Thank you.
0: So that was partially in your own language, wasn't it?
2: Yeah, thank you.
0: Really cool, thank you. Well done. Shafika next. You ready?
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11: Go fucking crazy!
12: This is a school announcement. It is now 10 p.m. As such, it is officially nighttime. Soon the doors to the dining hall will be locked, and entry at that point is strictly prohibited. Okay then, sweet dreams everyone. Good night, sleep tight. Don't let the bed bug.

Hello everyone, this is Tommy Lambert here on ICR 105.7 FM. This is Crazy Tuesday Nights. Yes, it is 10:07 PM here on ICR. And yeah, it's going to be a fantastic, bonkers, uncensored nutcase show. But don't you expect that from me already? I'm not very sure. You'll have to let me know. Right, start off the show with a Sammy suggestion. It was Miss May I. I wasn't familiar with that band until she sent that track, but I thought, I really like this. This is good. 2022, they released the album Curse of Existence, and that was a track called Born Destroyers. Yeah, we're going to carry on for a little while with the rock and metal, not too much of it. Then we're going to have a decently sized rap and hip-hop section. Six or seven tracks there, including brand new tracks by Busta Rhymes and also a brand new track by Vanilla Ice. Then a decently sized EDM section. And then it's the EDM-y, bouncy, trouncy and boingy stuff, so you know the stuff. And then, of course, we're going to go into the pop and then the chill. And a bit of reggae as well. You'll be looking forward to that. I'm going to shut up now because you're probably thinking, shut up, Tommy, you're talking too much. Children of Bodom. 2013, they released Halo of Blood. This is the lovely named track, Dead Man's Hand on You.

Oh, that's a good track, that one. That was Camelot, K-A-M-E-L-O-T. Of course, you know how to spell it. 2018, they released the album The Shadow Theory, and that was Mindful Remedy. Oh, yes. Before that, it was Machine Head. As Sammy says, Machine Head, always good. 2014, they released the album Bloodstone and Diamonds. I remember getting that for my birthday. Because my sister bought it for me. It was in a long box. And it's got a book in it as well. Very good album, that one, Bloodstone and Diamonds. Track called Game Over. And before that, it was Children of Bodom. 2013, they released Halo of Blood. And the track was called Dead Man's Hand on You. The singer, Alexi, he's definitely missed 100%. Right, this next track, I discovered it recently. I thought that's got to be played on Tuesday. This is really cool. This is Meek, M-E-E-K. It's a brand new one. This is called Expensive Taste. I really like this.

Couple of Sammy suggestions there. You just heard White Ring from the album Show Me Heaven from 2021. That was I Need a Way. And before that, it was AFI from 2013's Burials. That was The Embrace. And before that, it was Meek, M-E-E-K. Brand new track from her called Expensive Taste. Really catchy. Really just different. And that's why I decided to play it. Let's go into some rap and hip-hop now. This is the brand new track from Busta Rhymes. His J Dilla produced album, Dilla Gents 2, comes out 25th of August, and this is the brand new single from it. This is Spares.

0: shock it. Model of the Rwanda.
1: Oh, good stuff there. KRS-One and Shaggy from 1998 from the soundtrack of the film Caught Up. That was called AO, the Reggae Virus. Before that, it was a couple from Busta Rhymes. You heard from 2000's Anarchy. That was the classic Get Out. And before that, it was Busta Rhymes and J Dilla. A brand new one from Busta Rhymes. The album Dilla Gents 2 comes out the 25th of August. And that was the brand new single from him called Spares. You wouldn't expect this, but I'm going to do it. This is the brand new track from Vanilla Ice. Yes, I like this. It's funky. This is called New Money. Check it out.

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1: I love you,
2: 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I love you, honey bunny.
3: Everybody be cool, this is a robbery!
4: Any of you fucking pricks move! And I'll execute every motherfucking last one of you!

bonkers. Completely nuts. That's why I love that track. Outkast, Speedballing. Yep, I took that from the soundtrack of Lara Croft Tomb Raider from 2001. Very good stuff. Before that, it was Rob Bass at DJ EZ Rock. 1994, they released Break of Dawn. That was chillin'. And before that, it was the brand new single by Vanilla Ice. Yes, he's making new music. That was New Money. I really like that. It's got that old school sound, and I love it. Right, what is next? This is Tommy Knocker versus Sunbeam. We're going into the EDM-y, dancey, trancey, boingy stuffs. And you're going to like this if you like the boingy stuff 100%. 2007, the track Twisted World was released. And this is the Viper mashup mix. This is really, really cool.

But now in the UTV, we've said it before and we'll say it again. When you play with fire, you're going to get burned. And although Kevin and Molly may not turn into fireballs of the night, the two of them are going to get well and truly singed after doing all in a swanky hotel while Sally's packing her frocks in Coronation Street.

0: We gotta get the rest of the file so we can find out where the money's going before the worm disappears, so we can find out who created it.
1: I know who wrote it.
0: What?
1: This Ellingson security creep. I gave him a copy of the disc you gave me.
0: You what?
1: Didn't know what was on it.
2: Oh, man. It's universally stupid, man.
3: Yo, man, you an amateur, man.
0: Why'd he come to you?
1: I got a record. I was zero cool.
3: Zero cool? Crashed 1,507 systems in one day? Biggest crash in history. Front page New York Times, August 10th, 1988. I thought you was black, man.
2: Yo, man, this is zero cool! Oh, shit!
4: That's far out.
2: This is zero cool, man!
0: Ooh. Yo, that's great. There goes MIT.
1: I'll make it up!
0: Yeah? How?
1: I'll hack the Gibson.
3: Dude, they'll trace you like that, man. The cops are gonna find you. They're gonna find you with a smoking gun.
1: Fucked if I care, man.
3: Look, even if you had the password, it'd take you 10 minutes to get in, and you still gotta find the files, man. I mean, the cops will have you in 5 minutes.
4: Oh, wow, we are fried.
0: Never send a boy to do a woman's job. With me, we can do it in 7.
4: You both screwed. I hope we do it in 6.
3: Jesus, I gotta save all your asses. I help. We could do it in 5 minutes now.
1: Okay, let's go shopping.
0: Woohoo!
1: Boom!
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6: 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He's a very naughty boy. 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

Classic stuff. Members of Mayday, 2001, 10 in 01. Very good stuff. Before that, it was DJ Eugene McCauley with his track called Coronation Street Donk Party. Oh, yes. From 2020's Eugene's Donk Party. I had to play it. It's nuts. Before that, it was from 2007. It was Tommy Knocker versus Sunbeam. It was Twisted World, the Viper mashup mix. Yeah, samples from Korn's Twist, sound samples from the excellent Akira. All sorts of great stuff on that, and I loved it. Now, William Orbit passed away in his home in London on the 23rd of July 2026. Age 69. Now, thing is, it wasn't actually announced until the 7th of August, but I've decided to do a three of a kind by William Orbit on this show. But I've spaced out the tracks because they're different styles of music, so they wouldn't all fit in the same section. But this one fits in this one, and I believe I've actually played this track on the show before. So this is William Orbit from 2000. This is Ravel's Pavane Pour Una Infante Defunte. I'm probably butchering that completely. It's the Ferry Corsten remix of that track, and it's from 2000. Check it out.

Oh, absolute classic. Piano Man. 1996, a track called Blurred. That track was on all of the old school compilations, like all the old dance compilations from the 90s. And I took that one from the best dance album in the world ever, Volume 7. But I've got it on cassettes, I've got it on CDs, I've got it on vinyl. Just what a track, Piano Man, Blurred. Before that, it was a semi-suggestion. It was Go A, 2021, a track called Shum, S-H-U-M. And it was the first track from the Three of a Kind, spaced out during the show, of William Orbit. 2000, a track called Ravel's Pavani Por Une Infante Defunte, the Ferry Corsten remix. Less annoying, Mr. John Rawstron. This is Dizzy Rascal from 2010's Tongue in Cheek. This is Doing It Big.

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2: ICR.

0: Red is the perfect one. Black is the brooding bad boy. Green is the clown, and yellow, well, she's the girl. So what are you supposed to be?
1: I'm Scottish!
2: This is ICR FM.

All right, that was Betty Who from the album Betty from 2019. That was the one. Before that, it was NSYNC from 2000, I'll Never Stop. And before that, it was Dizzy Rascal from 2010's Tongue and Cheek. That was Doing It Big. Now we're going to go back to 1991, Christmas of 1991. I remember I got this on cassette, and I'd had it until around, I'd say, 2000. When a horrible person at my school called Jason Reed, I remember his name, he stole it. He stole the cassette from me, and I was so upset. And then I'd say about 5 years later, I found the CD in a charity shop. And then about 10 years ago, I bought it on vinyl. This is The Simpsons Sing the Blues. This is Mr. Burns. This is a song that I would like to dedicate to him. This is Look at All Those Idiots.

0: still playing. They're not still on salary, are they?
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3: Who do you think you are?

Bewitched, 1999, Blame It on the Weatherman. Before that, it was Dubstar from 1995's Disgraceful. That was Not So Manic Now, my favourite track from them. Before that, it was North and South from 1997's Tarantino's New Star. From them, no, it's a track called Tarantino's New Star. And before that, it was The Simpsons, as it was Mr. Burns and Smithers. Look at All Those Idiots from 1991's The Simpsons Sing the Blues album. I love it. Right, I've decided to do something now. This is, I'm going to call it the reggae section. Because why not? This isn't going to be a weekly thing. I'm just thought to do it today. So we're going to start with the classic. This is Maxi Priest from 1988's self-titled album. This is the long and saxy version of Wild World.

That's your lot. Let's just say a reggae-inspired section. There you go. Sade, 2000. On the single of By Your Side, there was the reggae mix, so I decided to play that. Before that, it was a classic by Peter Tosh from 1983's Mama Africa album. That was his cover of Chuck Berry's Johnny B. Goode, a classic track. Before that, it was a bit of a silly thing by Mr. Big. On the 30th anniversary edition of Lean Into It, there was a little recording they stuck on there, the reggae version of To Be With You. Oh, yes. Before that, it was Pluto Shervington from 1976. That was DAT, D-A-T. And before that, it was Maxi Priest from 1988, self-titled. It was the long and saxy version of Wild World. It's got a bit different now. I love this song so much. And yes, it builds into an amazing crescendo. And I'm going to say it. Your glasses, they're going to be coming off. If you don't, play it loud. I'll slap the glasses directly off your face. John Miles, 1976, from the album Rebel. This is the classic Music.

All right. That was the second in the Three of a Kind by William Orbit. That was from 2009's My Oracle Lives Up. My Oracle Lives Uptown, that was Neutron Star. Before that, it was Moby from the remix album of Always Centered at Night from 2024. That was featuring Raquel Rodriguez. No, not the wrestler. That was Feelings Come Undone, the June 1 remix. And before that, it was the legendary John Miles from 1976's Rebel. That was Music. It's time for a Sammy suggestion. This is Billie Eilish from 2024's Hit Me Hard and Soft. This is Chihiro.

More Chiba from 2002's Charango album. That was Otherwise. And before that, it was Billie Eilish from 2024's Hit Me Hard and Soft. It was a Sammy suggestion. It was Chihiro. Ah, great stuff. It's time for the final William Orbit track from the Three of a Kind. This is from 2022's The Painter. This is featuring Katie Melua. This is Duende.

0: That was the final Sammy suggestion of the show. That was Thurston Moore from 2007's Trees Outside the Academy. That was Frozen Guitar. And before that, yep, William Orbit. The final track from The Three of a Kind, featuring Katie Melua from 2022's The Painter. That was Duende. Do I have enough time for it? Go on then.
1: Oh, darn. My friendly friend tells me that it's time for us to go.
2: Ah!
1: I know, but we still get to sing the goodbye song.
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4: Goodbye, Jean-Luc. I'm going to miss you. You had such potential. But then again, all good things must come to an end.
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6: 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That's enough.
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0: Yep. Stay tuned for me this Thursday with Tommy's Rock and Metal Mayhem here on ICR at 2 p.m. We're going to end with a classic. It's the Dennis Edwards cover. It's Don't Look Any Further. It's M People from 94. See you later, guys. I love you lots. And have a good one.